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Sin is proud to announce Nam-based folk grunge collective Daisy Picker as our feature artist all this month. Daisy Picker formed in 2023 and make music best described as gritty and delicate through a unique blend of raw grunge, folk and experimentation. Spearheaded by lead singer Nadia Phillips, we'll hear tracks from current album Mess Around and their new single Can't Live Without You. Daisy Picker, our feature artist all this month on Sin.

Sin Media acknowledges and pays respect to the people of the Wangurung and Bunguru language groups of the Eastern Kulin Nations, on whose unceded lands the Sin Studio stands on. Sin and Naum Pajarito Me Dijo would like to further acknowledge the traditional custodians and their ancestors of the lands and waters across Australia, where our content reaches. Sovereignty has never been ceded. It always was and always will be Aboriginal land. Hi, good Saturday for those who listen to the radio every Saturday at this time. You all know who I am. I'm Mio. And those who don't know who I am Mio. And I am the host of Un Pajarito Me Dijo. Un Pajarito Me Dijo is a bilingual show that talks about Latin American and Hispanic culture from across the sea. I'm live every Saturday from 11 to 12, and you can catch me live here on Scene 90.7 FM. Like I said, today, it's a bilingual show, which means that today it's Spanish. Today we're speaking Spanish, Español. I hope everybody is doing so good today. I had a good week. I just found out that you'll take holidays when it's the finale of footy. I never heard of that before. Like, in Mexico, we do love, like, sports. But not, well, I mean, we love sports a lot. But I don't think we ever had, like, holidays or, like, a public holiday just because it's the finale of something. It's so crazy to me. But, yeah, we love football, but not to that extent. But anyway, I'm so happy to be here. The Melbourne weather has been crazy today. But I am going to have to start speaking in Spanish now. But next show, we're going to be in English. But stick along today because we're going to have some very cool music from across Latin America. Yeah. This is Hispanic Heritage Month. And I mean, I don't love it. I don't love the name of it because, like, the being colonized by Spain brought a lot of a lot of pain to indigenous communities at the time. But what I do want to talk about a lot is that during September, a lot of revolution was happening in Latin America. So we're going to talk about that, and we're going to listen to some very cool songs from across Latin America. So please stick along for some very cool tunes. Hola. 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
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You're tuning in to Un Pajarito Me Dijo Sin 90.7 FM. And this is Mujeres by Ricardo Arjona.

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And that was Pobre La María by Luis Enrique Mejía Godoy. And the one before was Sopa de Caracol by Banda Blanca. I'm sorry, something funny is happening with the music. Like, the songs just like, it just plays another one that is not meant to be playing, even though I have it. Well, it doesn't matter, but like, if you hear some of the songs cutting up, it's because it automatically plays something else and I had to like change it. But I'm sorry. I'm sorry, everyone. It's a bit rocky today. 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
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You're tuning to un paja to see 90.7 en FM. Un pajarito me dijo. 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

Welcome back. And that was País Tropical by Jorge Ben. You are tuning in to C90.7 FM here with me, Mio, on the show Un Pajarito Me Dijo. 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

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And that was it for today's show. Un Pajarito Me Dijo is a flagship scene program produced by your host, Mio, bringing you culture from across the sea about Hispanic and Latin American culture. 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Stay tuned because coming up next here on C90.7 FM, we have the Asian Pop Nation. For our closing song for today, we're going to listen to Llorona by Chavela Vargas. I'll see you all next weekend. Bye, bye, bye, bye.

0: Sin acknowledges and pays respect to the owners of the land on which the Sin HQ and studios stand, the Wurundjeri people of the Kulin Nations. Sin also acknowledges and pays respect to the elders and traditional owners of the lands our content reaches, as well as the radio stations we broadcast from across the country.
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0: Hello, you're listening to Asian Pop Nation here on Sin, and we are back. We're back after our 1 week break. We are back, and those were some two upbeat songs to get your Saturday started, even though it's a very gloomy and sad Saturday. But if you're heading to the grand final, I think those songs would definitely get you in the mood. That song we just heard there was a local track from Filipino-Australian artist Izaras, yes, and that was called Internet Love. And before that, you heard New Trick by Rosé from Blackpink, our very own from Melbourne. And we are in the studio today with some new friends. What?
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0: Well, you're listening to Annabella here, but we are joined today by Renisha and Amanda, who you may know, but also Allison and Isla. Yay!
3: Hello, everyone. We're new to APN, and it's such a pleasure and it's such an honor to get along with you guys.
0: Yay! It's so exciting to get some more people in the gang.
3: Yeah.
0: Well, we have quite a show today. We're going to be getting to know Allison and Isla, but we'll also be talking about the Mamamoo concert that happened a few days ago, a bit about Seventeen, lots of K-pop, and we'll be talking a bit about our favourite Asian desserts, because there's a new video game that came out all about certain Asian desserts, which we're very excited for. But yeah, this is APN, what's up? Oh,
2: yeah.
0: How has our Saturday been?
2: I think we were expecting it to be a bit warmer. At least I was expecting it to be. And then I just come out of my house and it's pouring rain.
0: I know. We need to, like, be in the mindset.
2: Exactly. And also with the Royal Melbourne show happening.
0: It is.
2: Yeah, it's happening near my house. So the trams are packed and there's a lot of security. But it looks really fun.
0: Wow. I mean, there's so much going on in Melbourne.
2: True.
0: Even if the weather is strange. Amanda, you specifically went to a concert very, very recently.
4: Yeah, the Beanie concert in MCEC. Fire. So many Filipinos showed up. So much multiculturalism in the background. It was insane.
0: That must be so good. Definitely, we're definitely going to talk more about Beanie next week, so tune in for that. We're very excited because there's so much going on in Melbourne to do with Asia, and it's wonderful. So yeah, I guess we should get back into some more songs. You might know APN as the hub for Indonesians.
2: now we are becoming more multicultural.
0: We are.
4: We're spreading around the world. Global Asian.
0: To the world.
2: Global group.
4: Global pop group joke.
0: Yes, we are cats though. No, we're not. That's not true. But, yes, you might know.
2: We're the Katsai version on radio.
0: We're Katsai on radio?
2: Version on radio shows.
0: That is true. but yeah, me, Denise and Jess, who are also on the show but not here at the moment, are joined by a new Indonesian member, Isla.
1: Hello everyone, my name is Isla.
0: Yes.
1: Nice to see you now. Nice to... for you guys to listen.
0: Yeah, nice for you.
1: It's not realistic if you would say see, because you can't see me, but you can hear me.
0: They can imagine you.
1: But they can imagine me. Hello, everybody. My name's Isla.
0: Yay! Do you want to do a mini intro, Allison?
3: Yeah, I think that I'm quite unique here. I'm the Vietnamese girl here in APN. And as Annabella already said, that there's so many members here are in the nations, but only me, I think there's only me here is Vietnamese, so quite new to you guys, and I hope that I can bring like some of the interesting informations about Vietnam, and there's some of the artists, Vietnamese artists here performing in Melbourne, some of the local artists that are Australian Vietnamese, then yeah, I hope that I can bring joy to you.
0: We definitely need more, but not sorry Vietnam, but going back to Indonesia, this next track that we're about to play comes from Indonesian girl group Nona. They released their debut album Island Girl this past week, and I've been obsessed. And this track just describes us all, I think. To me, you guys are all stars. which is the title of this next song. This song is called Star by Nona. 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

0: Focus.
1: Focus on me. That's right. And you should focus on Sin. And you're listening to Asian Pop Nation right now. And that track was by Shannon Bae, who produces a lot of some of your favorite K-pop songs. She's very cool, very talented. And that was Focus on Me. Before that, you heard Star by Indonesian girl group Nona, who are from label 88 Rising. And yeah, you're listening to Asian Pop Nation.
2: Yay.
1: Before those songs, if you tuned in, we are joined by some new friends.
2: Hello.
3: Hello, yay. Hello. Welcome back.
1: Welcome back. but yes, we just thought we would do a little reintroduction after the break. You might have forgotten who we are.
3: Oh, yeah.
1: Like, you can't even put a face to us. True. I mean, maybe you've watched our reels and seen our stories.
2: Yeah.
1: Follow us at Asian Pop Nation.
4: To follow all the chaos behind the scenes.
1: The chaos.
2: That's accurate.
1: But we bring the chaos to the mics. Ooh. We bring the chaos to Sin.
4: Mm. Yes. That's a good tagline.
1: Yeah.
2: Asian
4: Pop Nation bring the chaos to Sin. Joke.
1: Chaos from Asia to Melbourne.
4: landing in Melbourne joke.
1: Yes, something like that.
2: Yeah.
1: But anyway, we are going to be, yeah, introducing you guys to who we are. Should we go around and, we'll say our name and my favorite question, which is, what Asian are you? It's like a BuzzFeed quiz.
2: Yeah, you know? What Asian are you?
1: Yeah,
2: what
1: answer Asian? These questions and I will assign you.
2: Oh my god. Oh my god, okay. Yeah.
1: We'll go around in a circle. Who wants to start?
2: I can go.
1: Okay, Renisha.
2: So, hi. Y'all might have heard me before, but hi, I'm Renisha. I'm from India. And I've been here for a while now. So, I really hope that you guys remember me. And, I think I answered what kind of Asian I am. But I also want to tell my favorite K-pop group.
1: Oh, yes. That is another good
2: question. Yeah. But so for me, in boys, I would say 17. Because how can anyone not like 17? But in girls, I would say it's either Baby... Actually, I can't choose. But it's Baby Monster or Blackpink.
1: Yes.
2: Yeah, basically sister groups. But we really love them. So yeah, that's all about me.
1: Well, we really love them. Another person here loves them as well.
4: Well, hi guys. I'm Amanda, if you know me. I'm the maknae of the group from the Philippines. And yeah, same with Renisha. I also love Blackpink and Baby Monster. But on the sidelines, sometimes Cat's Eye as well. And my favorite boy band group is also BTS. So excited for them to come very soon, hopefully.
1: Yes. Well... Obviously, we have big K-poppies on the team, but we also have other interests. Allison.
3: Yeah. I'm kind of different. Like, the era that I watched K-pop is kind of long ago.
1: Yeah.
3: Actually, I'm really keen on, and actually, when I was a very young girl, I listened to Tiara with my sisters,
1: ooh,
3: with my siblings. Like, all of my cousins love Tiaras. They listen to Tiara's songs and, like, they try to be like them, like dancing, like yelling, Tiara kind of thing. And also, we really love SNSD and also the later one, I listened to Blackpink. But besides that, I also love some of the R&B and solo artists. I think that I listened to Lee Hee.
1: Mm.
3: Yeah, she's really, really cool. And there's a girl that I cannot remember her name, but like her song's really, really like upbeating. Like, it's really chill, but the lyric of the song is not that chill. It's like very... I don't know how to describe it. It's kind of...
1: Do you remember where she's from?
3: Yeah. She's also from Korea.
1: Also from Korea.
3: Yeah. And actually, I listen to quite broad and kind of music. Like, I also listen to Vietnamese music, US, UK, K-pop. Also listen to Japanese a bit and Chinese a bit. like, I know a little bit of Chinese because I watch so many other films. Yeah, like, growing up, you watch the film and you kind of adapt the language, and then you just listen to all of the OST, and then you get used to, like, that language, and yeah. I still keep it to now.
1: That is true. I mean, yeah, when I hear Korean now, it's like, why do I understand...
3: Yeah,
1: like 40% of this. That actually, I watch too much Korean content.
3: Yeah, actually, like, you cannot speak that language. Actually, you have no idea. But you, when you listen to, like, keep listening to it, and you understand all of the things.
1: No, it's really great.
3: Yeah, it's really great on that.
1: It's so good. But yes, so you're saying you listen to so many different kinds of music, Asia, not Asia, but I know Isla, you have a bit more interest that lie outside, like K-pop.
0: Oh, I do, yeah, because I usually don't listen to most K-pop, though I really like Big Bang and EXO, and of course SNSD. That is, of course,
1: too
0: iconic, yes. But I also like, anime and manga, Asian cinema. Part of my top four is in Letterboxd, includes Wong Kar-wai and Satoshi Kon's films. Incredibly amazing. I also really like Vocaloid music.
1: Oh.
0: One of my favorite producers is Wawelka, rest in peace. One of the greatest producers there are in Vocaloid music, and you know, just music in general. I like it. And animes I watch, JoJo's is amazing. I still haven't continued part 5. Yes, I'm in the middle of part 5. I swear, it's the mafia.
1: Long, right?
0: What?
1: Is it long?
0: It's not as long as One Piece.
1: Yeah.
0: One Piece is still going for a while.
1: I don't think anything can reach that level of long.
0: Exactly. I feel like it's gotten a bit too long now.
1: One Piece?
0: Yeah.
1: Yeah.
0: It's like a love-hate relationship with One Piece.
1: That's fair. Did you watch the live action?
0: Yes, I did. It was all right.
1: It was
0: all right.
1: Yeah.
0: It was cute.
1: We talked about that last season. But yes, we also love the anime and manga on the show. Denise, our resident anime fan.
0: Yay.
1: Resident weeb, if you will. Maybe she'll come in later and we'll talk a bit more about anime. But yes, that is so awesome. I guess it's me now. Hello. This voice you've been hearing, I am Annabella. Did I say what are the questions? Oh my god.
2: What kind of Asian?
1: What kind of Asian am I? I am Indonesian. I was born in Melbourne. And things I like in Asian media. I love K-pop, specifically like fifth-gen boy groups, like Boy Next Door, Zero Base One.
0: Mm.
1: And then I do love the girls at 17. Like the girls and 17. Yeah, good job. Who do I like in girl groups? I really love Stacey, and we saw Mamamoo recently, so I'd say those are my two favorite girl groups. And I also dabble in the anime and manga. I love like slice of life type things, so I really love Skip and Loafer.
0: Mm.
1: And yeah, just cute things. Ghibli, Doraemon, that's my king. And yeah, so much fun to be on APN.
0: Hooray! Yay!
1: But yeah, I guess another part of APN is, of course, the songs. So we'll be getting back into some new music, and we will hear more from the gang right after these two tracks. But it's very exciting because this next track is another local artist. She's one of our favourites here on the show. She's Japanese-Australian, I believe from Tasmania. Her name is Emi Emi, and this track is called Nemutai, which means sleepy in Japanese. But I can assure you, once you're hearing this song, you will not be sleepy. It's a banger. This is Emi Emi, Nemutai, and you're listening to Asian Pop Nation on Sin.

0: Hello, you're listening to Asian Pop Nation here on Sin, and that song you just heard there was Echo by independent K-pop group Newkin. More about them in a bit. Before that, you heard a local track from Emmy Emmy, who's Japanese-Australian, and that was the track Nemutai, which means sleepy. And I'm certainly not sleepy after those two songs.
1: Yeah.
0: They were bangers. But yeah, more about Newkin. Newkin is actually a K-pop group that... So we know, like, K-pop usually comes from, like... these big companies who, like, produce these, like, mass-produce these K-pop groups, and it's, like, they're very controlled, like, their image and stuff. Well, Newkin is actually an independent group that just came out of, like, some, like, musician, like, person who, like, was really like, I want to be in a K-pop group. And then they just made their own thing, made their own concept. It's, like, all independently produced and stuff, which is very cool. And that was their song Echo. You should definitely check them out. They're called Newkin, N-E-W-K-I-N. But yeah, speaking of new kin, we have some new kin in the studio today. We have, yeah, some new voices. We have Isla and Allison
2: here.
1: Hello, Hello everyone. Welcome back.
0: Yay. And you also have the old. We have me, Annabella, and Amanda and Renisha. Hooray.
1: Hooray. Actually, we should call it the legend one.
3: Oh, no,
1: the,
3: wow.
4: Oh, that's an overstatement.
0: No. I think we should take that. I will not
4: Wait,
0: be
4: you should
0: myself.
4: Take it. Because, you I know, because, like, you were here, like, the
0: Am
4: longest.
0: I a legend?
4: Yeah, you are.
0: Am I an urban legend?
4: Probably.
0: Did you just hear my name? Like,
4: Annabelle the urban legend.
0: Oh, my God. But, yes. We are not urban legends. We're actually very real people. and these very real people, we introduced ourselves a bit in the last chat, but now thought we'd go a little bit deeper, definitely, into some more Asian topics. Okay, I have a really important question for everyone. What is your favorite food, or should I say what is your favorite Asian food? Well, firstly, is your favorite food Asian? Like, your number one favorite food, is it Asian?
1: Yeah.
5: I just like food in general.
0: Oh.
6: Yeah, same.
5: I love food in general.
0: But, like, your favorite food?
5: I don't think I can pick.
0: You don't have a favorite?
6: It really depends on the mood.
5: Exactly.
6: Like, I have a couple of them, but I don't know if that's, like, that's how it works for you, but on a couple of days, it just varies.
5: No, right. I agree. At some days, you would like some food, but then you would not like that same food on another day.
6: True.
0: Yeah, that's fair. You need the variety.
6: Yes. Maybe like the top three.
0: Top three.
5: You can do a top three.
0: Okay. We'll do a top three.
6: Okay.
0: But I always say that my favorite food is like any noodle soup.
6: Oh,
0: like,
6: yeah.
0: Yeah. My favorite would be like bakso from Indonesia. But seriously, I'll eat any noodle soup or soup in general. Like, I don't know what soup. Pho.
1: My favorite one also is the noodle one.
0: Yes.
1: It's actually called bun bo wei. It's like the traditional Vietnamese spicy beef noodle soup. But it's really, really yum. Like,
0: it's good.
1: I think it's more, need more of the attentions instead of pho.
0: Yeah,
1: I think pho is kind of like overrated to me, personally.
0: It's just really loved. How do you feel about how much Melburnians love banh mi?
1: I don't know, like, many of the places here in Melbourne, they do, the banh mi is not the way that I usually eat back in Vietnam. It's kind of changed a bit.
0: Yeah.
1: So, it's kind of not very authentic to me, a bit, but by the way, it's still yum.
0: Yeah. I mean, people love Vietnamese food here.
1: Yeah, really.
0: It's everywhere. But yes, bun bo hue, more love.
1: I can eat them, like,
6: 24/7.
1: Yeah, like all the day, like all years, I can eat them like 365 days. I can eat bubble way.
0: Wow.
1: For the whole year.
0: Okay, what
1: Love
0: about
1: it.
0: You, Isla? What's your top three?
5: Oh, okay. First of all, we're gonna start with bap mi. Just like I agree with you with the noodles and everything like that,
0: yes.
5: But there's a specific bap mi place back when I was in Jakarta. It's so good. It's filled with flies everywhere, but that's what makes it good.
0: The flies are attracted to
5: exactly.
0: Good smell.
6: Yeah.
5: Exactly. The flies are what makes it, that means this is one of the best things ever that has ever made. And I'm going to keep on eating it. It's so good. It's near where I live. It's very nice. Second, I think I would say this one specific meal that's in the Indonesian restaurant, Bami GM.
0: It's not noodles, it's a rice dish. Oh, you like the rice dish?
5: It's a rice dish.
0: Oh my god, okay, never mind.
5: It's a rice dish there, and it's like, I forgot the name. It's just, it has like chicken and like some veggies in it, and it's like,
0: yeah,
5: I don't know if it's stir fried or not, but it's also, it's just also really good. And I can't really think of a third one because this is very like straightforward.
0: That's okay. I think
5: maybe if you guys talk more about your favorite foods, then I'll think of one. Yeah.
0: What about you, Anisha?
6: I have so many. It's going to be so incredibly hard. But number one would be dumplings. Because in India we have something called momos.
0: Yes.
6: Which it's not similar to dumplings.
0: Yeah.
6: So like it is a bit similar in terms of filling and stuff.
0: Yeah, it's like the shape. Yeah.
6: But in India you get it with a really spicy chutney.
0: Mm.
6: And there's a lot of places, and some of them are like, you actually can't have the chutney. Like, you barely dip it because it's that spicy. But there was this one place that I discovered like right before moving to Australia, and it was perfect. Wow. So like they fry it, deep fry it, and then you have it with that chutney.
0: That combo would be so good because it's like
6: yes.
0: Wow. And you discovered it, but then you had to
6: leave. Yeah, it was so sad. I had to often cross the road because if I made eye contact with that guy, I would just buy it. I loved it so much.
0: Don't tempt me. Oh
6: my, my second would be hot pot.
1: So
6: after coming here, me and my friend, every Wednesday after our evening class, it is a ritual.
0: That's your hot pot.
6: And we are like big bags. We'll finish.
0: Hot pot is very easy.
5: Yeah, it's gonna go wrong with a hot pot, really.
6: Yeah, exactly. Because you get to choose it.
0: That's
6: The third one, I'm gonna like just say a food from my hometown. So that's, I think it's a must have. Ooh. Like everyone should try it. My mom used to make it at home. And it's called, basically it's mutton curry.
0: Yeah.
6: With, so it's, so the dosa is called neer dosa. So it's like in a triangle shape.
0: Mm-hmm.
6: But it's not thick and it's not crispy, but it's so soft. It practically melts.
0: Wow.
6: And my mom used to do it like whenever I was maybe a bit sad or, you know, it was celebration. It's actually so good. So we make it with like a coconut curry. Yeah. It's insane.
0: That
6: so that's
0: really
6: what I would
0: good.
6: Say. Yeah.
1: Oh my god, you make me hungry. Oh my god.
0: Okay,
6: apologies.
4: I would say number one, because you can never go wrong with it, any sushi, because like anything that goes inside it is fire for me. A second one would be ramen, because I just love the ramen that's like you glaze it with hot thing in the fry pan and then you put all the condiments you want. That's the kind of ramen I want, because like I feel like it just brings me back to just warm feeling vibes and just like hometown vibes,
0: like you're making like instant ramen.
4: I know, it just cures my stomach whenever I feel sad. And
0: I have
4: gloomy
0: instant noodle night once a week. It's very important.
4: You
5: we
4: can
5: love
4: never...
5: MSG.
0: Yes.
4: And it's the easiest to make, I feel, if you just want to go for an instant one.
0: Yes.
4: And probably a third would also be from my hometown. It's called chicken adobo with rice.
0: Mm-hmm.
4: And it's like really soft meat and like savory BBQ sauce on top of it. And it's just like perfect, like chef's kiss. So
0: many good flavors. I mean, it's so great that we all come from different parts of Asia, because really...
6: I think we should make a list on Insta.
0: I know, we need recommendations.
1: The recommendations, and then you can find them in this place, following this place. Oh my god, it's gotta be so sick.
6: We should do that, yeah.
1: It's gotta be a bang.
0: That is your, like, your Bible. Your Bible to Asian food.
1: Like, it's like, it needs to be authentic, and it must be good. Like, if you saw... Like, it's just a joke between me and some of my friends. They said that if you want to eat the Asian food and you come to a restaurant and you saw so many Asians there, you get it right.
0: Yes.
1: And if you go to a restaurant, like, rarely have any Asians in you, with that's not as good, no? You should change the one.
0: So it's not like five-star rating. It's like Asian people.
1: Yeah. And I was like, hey, it sounds quite right. I agree with him. And I agree with my friends. And they said that, maybe sometime you can take us to a Vietnamese restaurant. I was like, it's a bunch of them in first grade. And then Springvale, you can go by yourself.
0: That is true.
1: Yeah.
0: Yeah. So shout out Asian food. Also today is World Dumpling Day, apparently. Happy World Dumpling Day.
1: Yay!
0: To all the different kinds of dumplings out there. If you have a favorite dumpling or favorite Asian food, you can text us at 0468-155796 and we will read out your message and be really, really happy you texted.
1: Yay!
0: But this next track is from a K-pop group I really, really like. They're called Close Your Eyes.
1: Ooh.
0: And this track is... Sorry, it's just really funny because this track is called Open Your Eyes. And yeah, they're one of a newer boy group. And all I have to say is you like jazz. Anyway, this is Open Your Eyes by Close Your Eyes. And you're listening to Asian Pop Nation here on the

0: Hello and welcome back to APN on Sin Media, and you just listened to Sublime by Suboy, and the previous one was Open Your Eyes by Close Your Eyes. And actually Suboy is one of the most favorites of mine. Like, she's the rapper from Vietnam and she's really, really cool.
1: Yes, she's sublime, if you will.
0: Yes, she's so cool. Like, yes,
1: she's so bad.
0: Yeah.
1: She's so bad.
0: I want to say that she's a baddie, but yeah, but yeah, but she's really, actually, when I meet her, actually I don't have the chance to meet her face to face, but my friends did, and my friends tell me that she's such a great artist and she's really friendly, and she's like the very elegant girl. Like, it's not that harsh when she rap and when she represent herself on some of her tracks or some of the song, but in the reality life, she's kind of like sweet, cute girls, kind of bad.
1: That's usually how it is.
2: Yeah,
3: true.
1: Yeah, like the music that they put out might be like super harsh, and then it's like, oh, they're actually cuties, which is how I feel about this group we're about to talk about.
0: Yay!
2: That's accurate.
1: You've reached... Bum bum, K-pop counterattack. Bum bum.
4: Is it actually a counterattack though? We're not really like putting.
1: We have nothing to attack.
4: Yeah,
1: it's anime attack, but
4: sure.
1: We're not talking about
4: sure,
1: anime.
4: Sure, sure.
1: Which is quite sad.
4: Yeah.
1: Also, next week, anime has to come back.
4: Yeah.
2: Yay.
4: Okay.
2: So
1: anyway, we didn't say the group. The group.
2: Yeah.
1: 17.
2: And right, we're here. So excited.
4: Yeah.
2: To talk about.
1: Say the name.
2: Say the
4: 17.
2: Name.
4: 17. Yes, 17. 17.
1: We've been wanting to talk about 17 for a hot minute.
2: Yes.
1: Three of us here are very, very big carrots.
4: Yes.
1: Which is what you call 17 fans. No, not the vegetable. Like diamonds.
4: C-A-R-A-T.
2: Yes.
1: Karat.
2: Karat.
0: Karat.
4: Yeah.
1: Karate.
4: Yeah. Sure. The reason why we want to talk about 17 is because
1: they're gone.
4: They're gone.
1: Oh shit!
4: Forever. No, I'm kidding. Some of the members are off doing their active military duty, while I think some are still doing their active military duty.
1: Yes.
4: And then so it started. It started from like the older members, and then now it's the younger members. I'm sad.
1: And everyone's sad, but they've all been releasing solos and stuff. And I know that once they leave, they're going to have like promotions for their own solos.
2: Yeah,
1: like, while they're away.
2: I think my heart absolutely broke when DK did that live.
4: Aww. I know,
2: bro. Why would you do that to me for real?
4: And the fact that like a lot of toxic fans are like attacking him for it and stuff. I've seen a lot of.
2: I know what you're talking
4: about.
2: Yeah, I think I've reached to a point where when I see that, I'm just like, you have nothing else to do in your life.
4: I know.
1: Yeah, that's
4: really mean. Like, people are attacking DK because he went on live, and I think he mentioned that I don't know if he mentioned this in the live, but he, like, he isn't able to make it to his, like, niece's, like, when his niece is going to be born.
2: Because
4: I think his sister is
2: giving
4: birth. Yeah. Like, while, and then he's going
2: to always wanted.
4: Yeah, and it's sad. And then I saw so many, like, toxic fans, like, attacking him for that, and I'm just like, why would you do that? That's so stupid.
2: No, I think this is like a topic we can talk about some other day.
4: Yeah.
2: Like, but because it can be a whole segment
4: in
2: itself.
4: Totally.
1: Military service is like kind of a sensitive issue.
2: It's really hard.
4: It is.
1: And if you weren't aware, like, if you're not in the K-pop space, it's most boy groups have to go through this because military service is mandatory.
2: Yeah.
1: Once you turn some age, but it's later on for K-pop idols since BTS, like,
2: they have like a particular age
1: within, like towards your late 20s you're expected to dip
2: bye-bye.
1: In 17, I believe the only people who are not going
2: is Joshua,
1: because
4: he tore his ACL.
2: What about Joshua?
1: We'll get into
4: Joshua is because
1: Joshua
4: he's American. And then Jun and
1: Hao.
4: Because
2: they're Chinese.
4: Yeah.
2: But no, the main issue that we were gonna talk about is our poor Hoshi.
4: Our poor tiger.
2: Our poor tiger.
1: Everyone say Horanghae.
4: Horanghae. Bro, when I saw that he tore his ACL, and it's like a full tear, I think. He tore his entire ACL compared to Escoops, where he just partially tore his ACL.
1: Do we know how?
4: I think yeah, he was doing, like, you know how he's a part of, like, the performance group, like, in the military, like, the taekwondo performance group? Yeah. I think he was doing either,
2: I think they're practicing.
4: Yeah, they're, like, doing a rehearsal, and then he tore his ACL.
2: Ow. And I feel really bad, because when dance is your life career.
1: Someone like Hoshi.
2: Because my sister, she's been dancing since she was a kid.
4: Yeah.
2: And one day she was just dancing at home and she slipped.
4: Mm. Oh.
2: Yeah. And it's like the most terrible thing because she's done so many complicated dances and that's how we're going to go down.
4: Yeah. Yeah. No, like an injury is like one of the worst things.
2: Yeah. And I remember her first thing was like, will I be able to dance?
4: Yeah. Like, no, literally. That might, yeah.
2: I think that's what was going through.
1: Oh, yeah. No, imagine. Yeah. Like what he'd be going through. Especially for someone like Hoshi who like is known to be such an intense performer.
4: And he's like the leader of the performance.
2: Yeah. Yeah. 17. He genuinely gives his all into it.
4: That's so sad. I really hope he's okay, though. Like, I saw some people, there's some rumors that he needs, like, around 6 months for full recovery and then, like, an extra year of, like just therapy. Yeah, just to, like, be able to.
2: Yeah. And he has to be careful for the rest of his life, to be honest. Yeah. That's how it is.
4: Yeah, and then, like, it's really sad because, like, yeah, like, I mean, he might still be able to dance again because look at Escoops, like, he can still perform, but, like, it'll just affect him for the rest of his life.
2: He'll have to be really, really careful.
4: It's so sad. I really hope he's okay.
2: Yeah, I did read that he had the surgery and it went pretty well.
4: Okay, that's good.
2: So, that's good news.
4: Yeah.
2: But I think for a lot of fans who are maybe, like, looking forward to his performance and stuff.
4: Yeah, they'll definitely have to, like, wait for him.
2: Yeah, we have to wait.
1: The priority.
2: Oh, for sure.
4: Yeah, I agree.
2: Yeah, I just wish that never happened.
4: Yeah, no, like, it's literally, like, two members now. I really hope that...
2: I don't want this to be, look
1: after yourself.
4: I know, yeah.
1: Yeah. But we love 17 their performances, for their songs, but also because they're just hilarious.
4: They're so funny. They're literally...
1: Their variety content is some of the best out there.
4: They're literally born to be comedians.
2: I swear. There's no idol image to protect her.
4: I know. They don't have any idol image anymore. It's so funny.
2: If you guys have watched the Nana tour, like, in the very first second, I just started laughing.
1: It's so funny. Yeah,
2: because
1: it
2: goes like, salute.
1: Yeah, salute.
4: It's so funny.
1: It's so good. I want to shout out their variety show that they did when they were, like, really early on in their career called One Fine Day. Oh. When they get, like... So they get... The whole concept of One Fine Day is that they're pranked and they think they're going on a holiday, but then they actually get scammed and they go to some really... Not remote island, but, like, a pretty, like, rural island.
4: Oh, yeah, yeah, I know what you're talking about.
1: They can only pack, like, an A4 size plastic bag of belongings. And so they're, like, pushing in, like, underwear, like, clothes.
2: I don't know I don't know which member this was it How or someone, but they were, like, calling the... I think it was Scoops. Yeah. He was calling his father, being like, I packed my suitcase, but they're just giving me
1: literally.
4: Oh, my God.
1: They took away their phones and their wallets.
2: I know.
1: And they had to work and, like, make their meals together. Yeah. And then they could only, like, use that food that they had, like, scavenged themselves, so they could only use the fish that they had fished. And even when the neighbors gave them a whole jar of kimchi, the producers told them to give it back to the neighbors because they weren't...
4: That's crazy.
1: Oh, my God.
4: I think
1: it's really funny. And it's, like...
4: Yeah,
1: a bonding.
4: Yeah,
1: a bonding
4: totally. Oh my God, wait, Renisha, what about your favorite? Like, do you have a favorite episode that they've ever done? Because I have a lot, so I have to, like, kind of think about it.
2: The thing is, I do have a lot, but maybe it's that particular episode when they discovered that they can go to Nana Tour. But that also makes me sad because Escoops was so happy.
1: That's also really devastating.
4: Yeah. I think the one that comes to mind is the one where they did, was it Mouse Busters? Where it's like, some of them are like mice and then the others are like the mice catcher, basically.
1: Yeah.
4: And then, like, I think in the end, like, some of them had to do some sort of punishment. And then,
1: it
4: was
1: the game. The
4: yeah, it was game. It was the grape game. And then, like, it's so funny.
1: DK is so funny.
4: It's DK, Sungkwan, S Coops, and...
1: It's GG's.
4: Yeah, and Mingyu, I think?
1: It's a combo.
4: No, not S Coops. I think it was Mingyu, Sungkwan, and DK, and one other person, but I forgot.
1: Episode from their show, Going 17.
4: Yeah, so funny. I love them so much. The yeah. Also, like, genuinely, you realize, like, they're so funny, but then you see, like, edits of them on TikTok, and you're just like, whoa. Like, literally last night, I was suddenly getting 17 stuff, and I got, like, I got multiple DK edits, and I'm like, oh my God.
2: Dude, that photo shoot.
4: Which one?
2: You know which one I'm talking about.
4: Wait, which one? DK?
2: Yeah.
4: Wait, which one?
2: The one, it was a fashion magazine.
4: Oh, no, I didn't know what you were talking about. Yeah.
2: Oh my goodness. I got caught so off guard. I was not prepared.
4: I knew they were all muscular, but I didn't know DK had all that.
1: Well, before we continue gushing over 17, we should probably get into some more tracks. And speaking of edits, I feel like these next two tracks are kind of these smooth R&B tracks that might go pretty well in some edits. I don't know.
4: Ooh.
1: Maybe you can imagine some as you listen to these songs.
4: Sure.
1: But this next track is from a Korean artist called Ryul, but it's featuring our very own Filipino-Australian artist, Heizuko, who we've played on the show before, who I believe is from Brisbane.
4: Yes.
1: And this is their track, Material. 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

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Musik terdengar juga dengan gemercik hujan gerimis.

0: And that smooth track you just heard there was an Indonesian track from Farel Hilal. It is called Nona Sayange. And before that, you heard another R&B track. You heard Ryul, who's a Korean artist. And that was the track Material featuring Filipino-Australian Heizuko.
1: Yay!
0: Very fun.
1: Yay!
0: But yes, you're listening to Asian Pop Nation here on SIN, mm-hmm. your home for Asian music, Asian culture, Asian pop culture.
1: Mm-hmm. Everything Asian.
0: Everything Asian. We got it.
1: Yes. Speaking of Asians.
0: Speaking of Asians. Actually, we've spent the last sort of, well, the first half of the show introducing our members, because we have some two new friends. We have Isla and Isla Singh, who we already said hi to.
1: Welcome.
0: That's so cute.

0: claps, claps, claps, claps, claps.
1: But you, this voice that just came into the mic.
0: It's totally not familiar whatsoever. Hi, I'm Denise. I totally was not late.
1: We went around. Okay. They didn't need to know. I just said that you were just not here.
0: Yeah, so, yeah. Okay.
1: It's okay. You're here now, and yes, that's the main thing. Do you want to answer the questions I asked everyone else?
0: Oh, sure. What were the questions?
1: What Asian are you, and what's your favorite Asian media?
0: Awesome. What Asian am I? I'm Indonesian. Yay.
1: Okay.
0: Yes. Wait, what was the other question? Oh, Asian media? I like anime. That's cool, I guess.
1: Okay. Thank you. Thank you. I and appreciate video games. Your time.
0: That's also cool.
1: This has been Asian Pop Nation. Thanks, Object. We are going to be talking about, specifically me and Denise, about a concert we went to on Tuesday, which was the Mamamoo Forward Tour in Melbourne and Sydney. Yay.
0: So cool.
1: Thank you very much, Live Nation.
0: Thank you.
1: For the opportunity.
0: Yes.
1: It was a time.
0: It was awesome.
1: You need to know that Mamamoo was probably the first girl group, like first K-pop girl group that I actually listened to. Because I got into K-pop around 2020, so not like, I wasn't an OG, but I it was like COVID and I'm like, I'm going to listen to BTS. So after BTS, I think Mamamoo was my like entrance to girl groups.
0: Nice.
1: And so a lot of their songs, even though I only listened to them around 2020, felt very nostalgic to me.
0: I mean, a couple of their albums are released during COVID, so that's probably why.
1: But like when I get into an artist, I like go like from the very start of their discography, so that's why I knew all their old songs. Their set list was full of old songs, so it was really good because it was their very first time in Australia.
0: Yeah. So. And the Forward tour, so it's because they released a single.
1: Yeah.
0: With the
1: called
0: same...
1: Four Flowers.
0: Yes. And it's a nice single. I like
1: it's very cute. So the whole concept was like flowers and stuff because they're pretty and they're beautiful.
0: Yes.
1: And then there were like these fan banners, which are usually made for K-pop concerts. And here in Australia, there was this artist called beancurd.jpg. She should follow on Instagram. They did the art for this and it was cute.
0: So
1: there's like
0: cool.
1: the tiny little so Mamamoo, if you don't know, their light sticks are radishes.
0: Yeah.
1: Because moo means radish in Korean.
0: Yeah.
1: And
0: I
1: so
0: love
1: they're
0: that.
1: Like these white and green radishes. And so they have these little radish characters all over the banner. And then the banners were like these four Australian flowers in four different colors. And it was really pretty.
0: Yeah, no, it was super cool. And I think there was a caption that was like four flowers are now blooming in
1: Australia. Yeah, that was the
0: Australia
1: like little fan message.
0: Yeah, which is very very cute. I love that.
1: But yes, Mamamoo. What was your experience like, Denise, as someone who isn't as familiar?
0: Hwasan Moonmyo, that's all.
1: That's your answer.
0: That's it. No. Yeah. No. Most of my notes are just about them.
1: I see. Where is the Rage of My Queen? It's my Solar and Wien.
0: I love Solar and Wien as well. They're also super cool.
1: You have your bias.
0: I have a type.
1: You have a type.
0: That's all I'm gonna say. Yeah.
1: Okay.
0: So I knew about Mamamoo. Yeah. I only knew one song from them, which was Hip. Right. Because it became really popular in, like, the editing community during that time.
1: Oh.
0: Or I think even earlier, when Hip was released, so, like, 2019-ish. It was very popular in a bunch of, like, different editing communities, which is how I knew the song. It's a very good song. I know about Hwasa, obviously, because of her solo career and a bunch of her songs, which I also like. That's like my only thought going into it. I'm like, oh, okay, Hwasa, Mamamoo, cool.
1: But then you were.
0: Oh my god,
1: the changed woman.
0: Okay, first of all, I didn't know that they had loud songs, like quote unquote loud songs.
1: You thought like because I like them, they're like chill vibes.
0: Well, no, but like I just wasn't, because, like, compared to, like, no offense, but,
1: like you're thinking, like, soft, like,
0: yes.
1: Like,
0: typical, like,
1: twice,
0: girl
1: like,
0: group,
1: girl
0: typical
1: group-ish.
0: Girl group, like, yeah, right? So, like, I'm like, okay, it's fine. But, like, I knew I was still gonna have a great time, but then Dinga came on, then, like, Hip, obviously, then, like, Moonbyul's solo, I'm like, whoa, it was crazy!
1: Yeah.
0: It was so loud, and then you gave me earplugs, I took them out because I'm like, I don't need this. I don't need this. I don't care if my ears get blown out.
1: Yeah, one thing you should know about Mamamoo's music is especially the early stuff was very like groovy, like
0: jazz inspired. Very, you said funk. Yeah.
2: Funk.
1: And
0: very
1: it's just
0: funky.
1: I love it and we need more of it.
0: Yeah,
1: more,
0: no, bring that back. It's such a good vibe.
1: But yeah, they opened with which is kind of insane. They opened with their debut track.
0: That's
1: Mr.
0: awesome,
1: Ambiguous,
0: by the way. Which iconic. That's like, I think who was in the like in our area? Like one of the members.
1: Oh my god! Okay,
0: was
1: so
0: Solar?
1: Solar was in our area. She was like, let's say like 5 meters away from us, and I was like,
2: oh, she
1: wait.
2: Was right behind.
1: She was like,
0: no,
1: yeah.
0: she wasn't. She was so there.
1: She wasn't right behind us, but she was.
0: She
1: like,
0: was like in the other, like next over,
1: but we
0: like
1: could
0: in
1: see
0: the
1: us,
0: aisle
1: like,
0: next
1: she was
0: over.
1: On our side,
0: yeah, no,
1: and
0: it was
1: she's
0: insane.
1: The leader and the oldest member, and she started the. Because
2: I had
1: show.
2: A couple of friends who were like right.
1: Yeah,
0: really?
1: I saw friends
0: yeah,
1: too.
0: Oh, that's cool.
1: Right yeah, they came into the crowd a lot, which was really fun.
0: Yeah.
3: Oh my god, honestly, like, I know Solar before I even know Mamamoo.
1: Yeah, she's so iconic.
0: Yeah.
3: Like, I actually bumped into her the first time in 2016, I
0: Whoa.
3: Guess.
0: Ooh,
3: I saw
0: crazy.
3: Her on the We Got Married
1: yeah, yeah,
3: TV
1: yeah.
3: show.
1: Oh! Who was she with?
3: Eric Nam.
1: Eric Nam, yes.
0: She was with Eric Nam?
1: Yes,
3: the
1: she was.
3: Best chemistry
0: I'm
3: ever.
0: I'm sorry, look, Eric Nam's cool, but...
1: Your dog speaks Chinese.
0: Okay, look, Eric Nam's cool.
1: But Solo...
0: Come on, Solo... Nah.
1: No, you
0: she
1: can't...
0: Nah, he can't handle all of that. Nah.
1: Because, oh my gosh, her vocals that night were kind of insane.
3: Insane. Well, she's insane.
0: Everyone's mics were freaking on.
1: And that's the thing with Mamamoo,
0: goodness
1: too, is
0: gracious.
1: That they're just vocally on point. I mean, they literally in their, like... Their little chant at the start. Their, like,
0: they
1: harmonize.
0: Like, they harmonize.
1: Harmonize
3: is saying.
0: Yeah.
1: But my super bias cool. is Ween.
0: Yeah. She's honestly, so when you told me that your bias was Ween, and I saw how she acted, I'm like, okay, that's very obvious.
1: She's so goofy and pretty.
0: Yeah.
1: And yeah, their voices are just really nice because all four of them have a very distinct vocal tone.
0: Yeah. No. Totally.
3: Yeah.
0: Totally.
1: Especially like Moonbyul, I feel like has a really unique. Like you can tell when she raps, it's like
0: super cool.
1: Yeah. And then
0: ignore me, guys. I'm just cheesing. Over
1: all
0: Moonbyul.
1: Your notes is just about Moonbyul.
0: Yeah. That's what I'm. That literally. Yeah. I. Yeah. I. Yeah. I don't know what to say.
1: You think? Yeah.
0: She's just cool.
1: She's very cool.
0: Okay, this might be a complete stretch. I don't know why. How she acted during the concert reminded me of, like, S-Groups. It's like the...
1: I can see that.
0: It's like the... I don't know. It's like, even though she's
1: it's
0: not
1: like,
0: the leader, she
1: like
0: has, like,
1: cool
0: the leader
1: confidence.
0: Vibe. Yeah, that's what I meant.
1: Yeah.
0: Yeah. That's all. I was like, whoa,
1: yeah.
0: Okay. Yeah.
1: Yeah, cool. Ween is probably, like,
0: that,
1: literally
0: she's
1: my
0: just,
1: 17 biases.
0: She's literally
1: like,
0: just,
1: she
0: like... Yeah, I was gonna say. Yeah. Literally. Yeah.
1: And fun fact, 17 and Mamamoo are actually, like, twins, guys.
0: Yeah!
1: They're, like, sibling groups.
0: Yeah.
1: Back in the day, they used to collab a lot.
0: They
1: have this one collab stage that they did with Arjun Ice and You're the Best.
0: Yeah, you showed
1: which
0: me.
1: Which is a song
0: it's
1: we're about
0: very
1: to play
0: cool.
1: next.
0: Oh my god. Nice. Yeah, it's
1: yeah.
0: Cool.
1: At the end of it, it's like Wonu, one of my 17 vices,
0: and
1: is like pushed away by Ween, and it's like, oh.
0: It's super cool.
1: Oh, yeah, I've seen that, right?
0: Yeah,
1: it's just
0: so
1: like,
0: cool.
1: Like, I love when like artists collab and like guys
0: bring it back. It's, and I really like their rendition of
1: Arjun.
0: They also wore suits. Oh my god.
1: Yes, they wore suits. Oh my god, they wore suits. Can we talk about the outfits were kind of beautiful.
0: And during the concert?
1: Yes.
0: Yeah.
1: Like,
0: bro,
1: I really loved the
0: again,
1: denim.
0: I was just,
1: the denim was so pretty.
0: I was just so good. Cheese. Oh, at the end when they were all wearing their merch, I kept looking at Moonbyul's jacket. I'm like, I want that jacket. And I want, like, the shirt. She's just so cool.
1: Yeah, you want to be her. Or do you want to be
0: both.
1: With her?
2: Oh,
0: both.
3: No.
0: Both.
1: That's
0: both.
1: Fair.
0: Both.
1: But yeah, we're really glad that Mamamoo came to Australia for the first time. Because I could tell, like, every single person there was just so happy to be there.
0: Oh, yeah,
1: because
0: no.
1: They've
0: the
1: been, like,
0: of,
1: fans
0: yeah.
1: for, like, a long
0: the
1: time.
0: The amount of radishes, radish light sticks
1: like,
0: I
1: everyone
0: saw.
1: Was just super hyped to be there. Super
0: yeah.
1: supportive. Super
0: yeah, totally.
1: Grateful. And so it was so fun and cute.
0: Everyone was also very in sync when it came to, like the shaking the light sticks to like the beat of the song, like everyone was
1: yes,
0: super insane.
1: That
0: was
1: super
0: cool.
1: fun.
0: Very, very cool.
1: Yes. So if you want to see some content from us at the concert, you should follow us on Instagram at Asian Pop Nation, and we will deliver soon. We're going to be playing some of our favorite Mamamoo tracks.
0: Mm-hmm.
1: This next one is the one I just mentioned, You're the Best. And yeah, come on. Hey, blah, blah. Come on, Asian Pop Nation. This is You're the Best by Mamamoo. You're listening to Asian Pop Nation here on Sin.

0: Yo, that was Mamamoo with the track Dinga, and you're listening to Asian Pop Nation here on Sin. You just heard three tracks from Mamamoo, the legends, the icons themselves. That was Dinga. Before that, you heard Hip. Yes, Hip. And before that, you heard You're the Best, a good selection of some Mamamoo tracks from Denise and I, Annabella. And you're listening to Asian Pop Nation. We have some new voices on the show. Hello,
1: Whoa.
0: everyone!
1: Hello. Welcome back.
0: Yay!
1: Yay.
0: And we thought we'd wrap up the show talking a bit about our favorite Asian desserts, specifically because there is a new video game that has just been developed called Onde Onde, Kaya's Tasty Tale.
2: Yeah, so I decided I want to talk about this game because I saw it on, I forgot which direct what it was. I think it was like the Switch Direct or something like that. But it was very interesting to hear about what I thought was an Indonesian game turns out to
0: Yeah,
2: be a
0: same.
2: Malaysian game. Well,
0: Yeah.
2: anyways, it's also really
0: That I feel
2: interesting.
0: like that happens often.
2: That happens. It's
0: Denise is giving thumbs down right now.
2: all right, I
0: Yeah, Denise
2: guess.
0: sent it to me actually when I first saw it, and then I showed my dad and he was like, "Oh my God, it's Rasa Sayang."
2: It's not. They only use an Indonesian song, and in a Malaysian game. So Onde-Onde's Kaya's Tasty Tale is made by a game studio based in Malaysia called Mertonomic. So from what I can gonna be reading from these notes, join Kaya on her quest to become a world builder in this heartwarming puzzle action adventure game. Interesting. Discover a whimsical world inspired by the diverse cultures of Southeast Asia, where every corner holds new friends, magical encounters, and the heartfelt story of family, courage, and
0: Aww.
2: self-discovery. Interesting. Maybe if you guys seen like the videos on the game before, it's very colorful.
0: Yeah, I'm trying to figure out if Kaya's like a human.
2: I don't know, but
0: She's a.
2: do you think that Kaya might be actually like those, what do you call those, like humanized versions of things?
0: Yeah, like it's like. Yeah, I get what you mean.
2: Yeah, those
0: Like,
2: things, like,
0: if Kaya Jam was a
2: yeah,
0: human.
2: exactly. If
0: Yeah,
2: Kaya Jam
0: that's
2: was a
0: her.
2: human, it's really cute. The character design is really cute. I love it.
0: Yeah, I'd love to know a bit more about like the inspirations
2: I feel
0: and
2: like I know the inspiration. It's if you guys know this one game that used to be in like PlayStation 4, I guess. It was like this game where it's like where you can make your own things with a cardboard and you can cut it out. If you know.
0: It kind of sounds like not Minecraft, but like
2: It's
0: when
2: not
0: I used to play
2: Minecraft.
0: Toca Boca and there was the Minecraft
2: Yeah.
0: Toca Boca,
2: Yeah,
0: and it's
2: yeah.
0: like you build like the little boxes. That's what
2: Yes.
0: it sounds
2: Yes.
0: like.
2: Okay, anyways, before I continue. Wait, what? While I continue, I'll be continuing to talk about earlier. Move to the beat as you solve enchanting puzzles, harness the power of music, and wield Kaya Spoon in action-packed battles against whimsical foes. The world of Celera is waiting. Step into its rhythm and let your adventure begin. So it's a rhythm game?
0: Yeah, rhythm. I
2: Rhythm?
0: don't know what's going on, but I love it and I want to be there.
2: Yeah, sounds very cute
0: Yeah.
2: and interesting.
0: Kaya's spoon. I guess that's her weapon.
2: You smack people with a spoon.
0: Yeah, if they're not in B.
2: And maybe like what I saw from the website earlier,
0: Yeah.
2: there was like these two like gods or something like that. I
0: Yeah,
2: think
0: yeah, yeah.
2: so.
0: I want to know like what that's from.
2: Yeah, that's like what I said, that this that one game for, in PlayStation where
0: Oh.
2: you like you can cut out things from your PS4 controller or something like that. I completely forgot the name, but it was an amazing game.
3: That's so cool. Wait, also, I'd like to confirm, yes, it is in fact a rhythm game. So,
0: Oh, have you
3: cuz
0: seen?
3: no, cuz like in the video that I sent you, they were doing things based off of the rhythm of Rasa Sayang.
2: Oh,
3: Yeah.
0: I was not paying attention. I was
3: I
0: just
3: don't
0: like,
3: know. Maybe, or
0: "Wow."
3: I'm not sure if they synced up like the cuz like she cuz Kaya she attacks like the like I think there's a bunch of enemies and stuff and she attacks them like based on the rhythm. I'm not sure if they sync that up to Rasa Sayang, like in post, or if that's the actual, like, yeah. But it is a rhythm game, I can confirm.
2: Wow,
0: Thank you.
2: interesting.
0: Thank you.
2: A 3D platforming, I guess? Yeah, three.
0: Yeah,
2: Well,
0: rhythm
2: yeah.
0: and puzzle, action
2: Rhythm puzzle.
0: adventure.
2: That sounds really fun.
0: Bounce to the beat.
2: Yes.
0: Yeah, it's super interesting. And it kind of got me thinking about, like, I know they, like, base it loosely on, like, Southeast Asia, like, aesthetics and stuff. Which, like, maybe people have, like, mixed opinions about that, like, if we're, like, sort of merging. It's like what happened with Raya and the Last Dragon, when we're, like, merging different Southeast Asian cultures together and, like, create. I don't know. I feel like Kaya's Tasty Tale might be a bit more, like, specific to maybe Malaysia and Indonesia. But, that, yeah, those could be a further discussion on, like, the aesthetics of Southeast Asia being used for popular culture. But anyway, because it is titled Onde Onde's Kaya, Onde Onde Kaya's Tasty Tale, obviously, is all about desserts. We will now be sharing our favorite Asian desserts. And so, if you want a sweet treat, if you, it's about time. It's like 1:30-ish.
2: Sweet treat.
0: It's sweet treat time. Isla's just been going on about sweet treat. And same, I want a sweet treat. So, get out your list, get out your notes app, because we are going to be telling you our favorite Asian desserts. Who would like to start?
1: I'll go first?
0: Okay. Yes.
1: Maybe mine.
0: Hit us, Allison.
1: My favorite one, like, ever, was it's called the pomelo sweet soup in Vietnamese style. It's like you have the pomelo pith covered by the tapioca starch. You're gonna boil it. You're gonna leave it out a bit. Other side, and you have the mung beans inside it, you boil it, and you all live inside this one. And you're gonna have the coconut milk, you boil it up, you stir it a bit, you add sugar, and then you add the pomelo pip with the tapioca starch here, the mung beans in, and then you're gonna steam it, have it on the heat, and then you're gonna have a very sweet pomelo soup in Vietnamese style.
0: Ooh.
1: I kind of have
0: what's it
1: like
0: called
1: it.
0: In Vietnamese?
1: It's called Che Bui. Che which means like
0: yeah,
1: the
0: it's
1: sweet
0: a type
1: soup.
0: Of che, isn't it?
1: Yeah, it's type of Che. Like we have so many kind of Che, I think. Like in Asian in general, our sweet dessert is kind of have like the sweet soup, the Che one.
2: Yes.
1: Yeah, it's quite familiar to each other. Yeah. We have like the Vietnamese style is quite different a bit to Thai style, but actually it's kind of the same in the sweet soup together.
0: Yeah, I think a lot of countries, like especially in Southeast Asia, have a lot of sweet soup sort of dessert.
1: We love it,
0: but
1: it's insane.
0: You should definitely check out.
1: Yeah.
0: Yes. I know there's a place on, I don't know what street, but near Melbourne Central, you know?
1: The Che dessert one.
0: Yeah.
1: It's actually opposite the pho, I think the first sack. Or the Ngambon Kun one, somewhere near the Lonsdale or Little
0: Lonsdale Street.
1: Little Lonsdale Street. Or if you want to travel like a bit further, you can go to Springville. I know.
0: Shout out Springville. Mm. Yes.
1: You go straight to the market. It's around the place in the market, and you will find a very small places. They sell all the things, and there's a very nice lady. She has the best pomelo sweet soup ever in there.
0: Okay, I have to ask you because I often go to Springfield, so I need to know.
1: Yeah.
0: This lady.
1: I'm going to show you though.
0: Okay, I'll find out. But yes, what is your favorite Asian dessert?
4: I would like to give a recommendation near us. It's Kumu and Home Dessert because they have like the best mango sticky rice with like mango pudding on top. And Kumu has like a fluffy pancake souffle, which if you want to just be taken back to Japan style kind of pancakes with those chocolate drizzles, strawberry drizzles, honey drizzles, I would actually recommend it if you like.
0: That sounds really good.
4: Yeah, I think those are my favorite. Either mango sticky rice or fluffy pancakes with lots of drizzles on top.
0: That sounds amazing. I really want to, like, lie. Like, can they make a mattress? Anyway, Renisha, what is your favorite Asian dessert?
3: So my favorite is, again, one from my hometown. And it's, in our language, it's called holige. But it's basically, like, a very soft, sweet... I can say it's like a roti, but it's not like crispy or anything. It's just so soft and melts in your mouth. When we used to like go back to Dubai, we would like take a box of that. And it would be over in a month. I'm not even kidding. Because it's so good, especially when you have it with tea.
0: Ooh, so it's like a sort of...
5: yeah, snack.
0: Yeah.
5: But it's sweet.
0: Yeah.
5: But it's not overbearingly sweet. Mm. So it's just like the perfect spot.
0: Okay.
5: Yeah.
0: I will have to ask about this too. I need more snacks to eat.
1: I tried to search them on the Google, but I cannot find it. I'd rather it would be correct not.
5: This one is a fried version.
1: Ah, the fried
5: one. So the one that I'm talking about, if you type H-O-L-I-G-E, it's just type Mangalore maybe. It's like a soft, non-fried version.
1: Oh, yeah right. Mm, interesting. Mm, it's kind of yum.
2: My favorite Asian dessert. Oh my god, okay, Ayla, you already wrote this down. I was gonna mention sweet martabak, actually. Martabak's so good. Specifically a sweet one. My god, just, I feel like, I think you mentioned this earlier, but like, Southeast, we have a lot of sweet, really, really sweet desserts. Indonesians, in particular, we love to just drizzle a bunch of condensed milk on top of everything. And
0: makes everything better.
2: Yeah, and chocolate sprinkles. But since you're gonna mention that, it's fine. My other honorable mention is fried banana.
1: Mm.
2: I love banana, and I love deep fried things. Mm. And so these two it's things so combined, it's so good. And you drizzle condensed milk, chocolate sprinkles, and shredded cheese.
0: Oh, on top. So
2: yes. I know.
0: Oh,
2: people always, God. Like, I noticed that chocolate and cheese isn't, like, a common combination outside of Asian countries, right?
1: Yeah.
2: Or even Southeast Asian countries. Yeah. Like, whenever I tell them about, oh, I like this, and they're like, chocolate and cheese? That sounds weird. And I'm just like, it's good.
0: This is my hot tip. If you want to try a taste of martabak for less of the price, you should... So you can get crumpets, right? I feel like martabak is like sort of like a really thick crumpet. So if you have a crumpet, this is how I eat my crumpets. I have a crumpet, I put Nutella on it, and then I put a slice of cheese on it, and then I microwave it.
2: Nice.
0: It's essentially like...
2: Are you gentrifying martabak?
0: No, I'm making it accessible for the people. I'm not calling it martabak. I'm just saying it tastes really good.
2: Yeah.
0: People should eat Nutella.
2: Yeah, it's like similar vibe.
0: Like,
2: cool,
0: even
2: cool,
0: if
2: cool.
0: you put in a toasty, like Nutella cheese, and then it's like,
2: okay, that's good. That's good. Yeah, okay. Nice.
0: You need to think creatively when it comes to food.
2: Yes. So, continuing about the martabak thing, I did put it on the notes. It is generally one of the best things I've ever tasted. Like, I feel like if I eat, like, that one whole box, I'm going to be sitting in a toilet for, like, an hour.
1: Are you lactose intolerant?
2: No. Oh, it's just really good.
1: I was just saying
2: yeah,
1: that.
2: It's like, I was because of all the cheese in there.
1: No.
2: That's so funny.
1: Like, honestly, the real.
2: Sometimes in the ones in, like, Jakarta, they put so much sprinkles, so much condensed milk.
1: Yeah.
2: It makes you want to sit in a toilet.
1: It is very, it's sickening, but in a good way.
2: It's sickeningly good.
1: Yeah,
2: literally. Also, Annabelle, you also mentioned this about shaved ice.
0: Yes,
2: shaved ice is so nice, especially summer is coming soon. You know, we're experiencing four seasons in one day.
1: Yeah, I know.
2: Yes, but shaved ice is a good dessert to go.
1: Yes.
2: It's hot.
1: Yes.
2: And sunny.
1: Yes.
2: And you need something cold.
1: Yes.
0: I agree. Yeah. That is my favorite dessert. Any sort of shaved ice dessert, I'm here. Even like a sweet soup, but it's like with ice. You know?
1: Yeah, a lot of ice.
0: Yeah.
1: We put a lot of ice.
0: My favorite.
2: What's that one place that you brought us to?
0: Meat Fresh. That's my
1: dessert,
0: guys. Meat Fresh just opened in QV and you should go. Basically, my favorite. Okay, I think this is my favorite Asian dessert. It's like grass jelly. With the shaved ice, with the taro balls, like usually you've got some cream, some tapioca pearls.
1: Sometimes we have the coconut milk in that of it.
0: Yeah, the good combination.
1: Good.
0: But I also love just anything like es kacang, es campur, halo, like any sort of vibe.
2: Yeah.
0: I'm here for it.
2: So good.
0: Just put anything on top of shaved ice.
2: It's
0: and
2: really
0: bingsu,
2: good.
0: Guys.
2: Oh, bingsu!
1: Straight up, yeah.
0: Yeah. But, oh my goodness.
2: So good.
0: It's so good. And honestly, that was our favorite Asian desserts. If you have a favorite Asian dessert, you can DM us at Asian Pop Nation and we'll be sure to try it out. But our show is almost ending, which is really quite sad. But this next track is from a Hong Kong artist called Jocelyn Chan. And if our show never ended, maybe we would wish that Sunday never came. This next track is called If Sunday Never Comes by Jocelyn Chan. This is Asian Pop Nation on Sunday.

0: And that was Airport Goodbye by Cup Noodle. You're listening to Asian Pop Nation on Sin. That song is all about, you know, that farewell at the airport that we all go through.
1: Aww.
0: Oh, it's really Aww. Quite sad. It might be Aww. One of the saddest moments in life. Anyway, that song was by Cup Noodle, who we interviewed before on the show. She's a Thai singer-songwriter. Very cool. And before that, you heard Jocelyn Chan, who is from Hong Kong, and that was her track, If Sunday Never Comes. So yeah, thanks for listening to Asia Pop Nation today. We had lots of fun with our two new guests, Allison and Isla.
2: Hi,
3: Yay. Everyone.
2: Thanks for listening to us.
0: We Yay. Talked about our favorite Asian desserts, about Mamamoo, about 17, and everything in between.
3: Yeah.
1: Wow, that was good.
3: Yeah.
0: Am I right? But we're going to quickly say goodbye because Mosh Pit is about to come in with their heavy-hitting tracks of punk and rock and metal. And everything in between.
3: Yay.
0: I'm just, yes, reheating my nachos. Okay. But this next track is from a Chinese boy group, which is exciting. They are called CIIU, which stands for something. Close in. It stands for something, guys. CIIU. And this is their sort of rock-inspired track. It's called Heartpick. And yeah, you've been listening to Asian Pop Nation. Stay tuned for Mosh Pit. And we'll see you next time.
3: See you. Bye, everyone. Bye.
2: Bye.

isn't just something you look at. 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Mondays, 3 till 5. 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

0: na. 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

everyone, and welcome to the first episode of The Electric Chair on Sin. I'm your host, Anushka. I'm a little nervous today because it's the first episode, and yeah, it's just gonna be me, guys. It's just gonna be me. I hope you guys can accept me. I hope you guys like the music we have on today. We're gonna be playing... Okay, wait. So, The Electric Chair, what it's about. We're gonna be playing a lot of hyperpop, electronic music, EDM. I feel like hyperpop and this style of music is a really vast genre, which I will get into a little bit later. Yeah. Well... if you guys want to send any texts in throughout the episode, let me tell you guys what the number is. Oh my gosh. Okay. Whoa. The number is 0468-155-796. So, yeah, throughout the episode, I'll be reading any texts that come through. It's a very much like introductory episode. We got some underscores, Sophie, Charlie XEX, Frost Children. Yeah. So, yeah, that's pretty much it. I'll do a longer, more thorough introduction afterwards, but let's get into some music. The first song we have up is Montier Action by Yell, Sophie, AJ Cook, and you are listening to The Electric Chair on Sin.

Hi, Spencer, this is Lieutenant at Berklee College Police. I need to speak with you, either on the phone or in person. The school monitored a disturbing tweet between you and Frack.

0: it's best you call me so we can stop this. Okay?
1: You just heard Moss Thoser by Foodhouse, Goopy, and Fraxum. Before that was Stupid, in brackets, Can't Run From the Urge, by Underscores. And before that was Montier Action, by Yell, Sophie, AJ Cook. And you're in the electronic chair on Sin. As I was saying before, guys, this is a brand new show. My first ever episode. So for the first episode, I just wanted to give a little introduction so you guys get to know me and we can create this bond now. But actually, before that, we did get a few messages in the chat. Someone said, "So glad to be here, wishing you loads of success." Thank you. I really appreciate that. I don't know who that is, actually, but I think it's Prenna. So, shout out Prenna. And some other messages we got, Underscores, yay, and a fire emoji. I agree with that. I don't know about you guys, but Underscores is my goat. That's my freaking goat. I love Underscores. I could just go on and talk about her, but I'm going to calm myself down. But to start off the introduction, I'd like to talk about why I chose this genre of music. Like hyperpop or electronic, I know that there's like, I don't know how to describe it. I know there's a lot of artists that don't say that their music is hyperpop. They don't really, they don't really put a genre for their music. They kind of resist the hyperpop label. I'm not too sure why. I think maybe because like Spotify made it, and also not everything needs a label. I feel like not everything needs a label. Some things can just exist, but that does make it a bit hard when you're talking about it, because it's not really, I mean, it is electronic, but electronic's such a big genre. And I feel like the type of music, like Underscores, Jane Remover, a lot of what I'm playing today is so, like, it's like a subgenre in electronic, I guess, what I'm trying to say. But yeah, anyways, back to the question, why did I choose to play this genre of music? I feel like

I know everyone says this, that they listen to all types of music, but guys, I genuinely mean that. I genuinely mean it, guys. I listen to everything. Besides like electronic music, I really like Jordy Greep. That's my other goat. I love Steely Dan. I love Michael Jackson. Michael Jackson's really good, but I feel like electronic music is something that I've always come back to. I mean, I'll have phases where I'll listen to Michael or just old music or rap or anything else, but I mean, I always come back to electronic. I think also because this type of music does help verbalize certain feelings, I guess, that a lot of people share, I guess, like in terms of gender expression. When I was reading about hyperpop on Wikipedia, I saw this really interesting quote there where they were saying that hyperpop has an emphasis on vocal modulation that has allowed artists to experiment with gender presentation and androgyny in their voices, which is really interesting, especially because there is a large like queer community in this style of music. I'm trying to say like electronic or hyperpop, but I'm gonna say, okay, let's just say electronic. When we're talking about it, we're saying electronic, okay, guys? But it's deeply rooted in like the LGBTQ culture, which is really interesting. I feel like that this is a way so many people have found a way to like present themselves or like understand more about themselves. And also, I really like how loud the music is. It's very kind of like destructive. I don't know if that's a good word to describe it, but it in a way does help me get like my angst out, I feel like, if that makes sense. I don't know, I feel like I just kind of rambled just then. But also besides that, there is also something so futuristic about this type of music. I think when you go back to certain eras of music, like the 1950s, 1970s, 60s, 67, sorry, they all have specific sounds or like genres that define that generation. But I feel like in the 2020s, we don't really have anything like that. So like listening to like hyperpop or like electronic music, it feels so original to this time. And who knows, maybe in the future when they look back on this, they're gonna be like, yeah, Jane Remover and Underscores were like representations of the music of this time, or like the genre that defines the 2020s. But besides that, why did I choose the first three songs? So I started with a Sophie song, an Underscore song, and a Food House song. Because, guys, that's actually, those songs might be in my top five favorite electronic or hyperpop songs. Sophie is one of my favorite artists. Oh my gosh, I love Sophie so much. She also is one of the creators of this like genre of music of like hyperpop. She's really important to what hyperpop is today. I love everything she's created so far and everything she was able to make in her time. I love her album, the On Inside, wait, what is it of, hold on, I always mix up the words in this album. Oil of Every Pearl's On Insides. That's a crazy sentence, or like title name. But I love that album.
a lot of her songs I'd listened to in high school. Yep, a lot of this music actually was really helpful for me in high school because I felt like, again, like the whole thing with angst, it's like there's something about it where I'm like, yeah, guys, yeah, I'm feeling my emotions out. I'm putting my emotions out into what I'm listening to. And yeah, the other two songs, I picked an underscore song, of course, because that's my goat. That's my goat. I love underscores. I got into her like this year, so I'm kind of new gen, but I think she has been able to bring in this new era of music in this genre. Guys, I love underscores. I love underscores so much. I have a fan page for her on Twitter. She's just so talented. I love the way she produces music. You is such a good album. I recommend that. If you haven't listened to it already, listen to You. And then the third song I picked, Moss Thosser by Foodhouse, Goopy, and Fraxium. I picked that because a few years ago, I randomly just added it to my playlist. It might have been like a suggested song on Spotify, and I just added it. And I don't know if it's just me, guys, but I do this all the time. I'll add random songs and then I'll never listen to them. And so I would hear the first like few seconds of it where it's like the Minecraft pig sound and everything. And I'd be like, damn, that song's annoying. Damn, that song's annoying. And I'd skip, skip, skip. But then one day something happened and I'm like, you know, I'm deleting this song. But before I delete it, let me at least listen to it. So I listened to it, guys. Life changed. Life actually changed. I found that was a life-changing song. It's really good. And also, yeah, there's a Sophie lyric in that. Also one of my favorite, like, hyperpop electronic lyrics. The lyric is, no more gods, only Sophie. Y'all know God is trans, so let's pray to her and stream trophy. Y'all, guys, why did that give me full body chills? Full body chills. I was obsessed with that song. And also, around that time, I was watching The Boys. So sometimes when I see Homelander, I think of that song. And yeah, some other stuff about me, guys. Also, my favorite artist in hyperpop electronic music. Okay. I'm going to name a few because I have too many. But Sophie, of course. Also, someone in the chat said, RIP Sophie, don't play about her. Yes, rest in peace, Sophie. Oh my gosh. Yeah, rest in peace. And then also my other goats, underscores, of course. I really like a lot of old Charlie XCX. I'm sorry, guys, but I'm not going to be streaming her latest album. Unless someone convinces me, maybe I will. But I'm just not feeling it. I'm really not feeling it. I don't know, guys. Brat was a really good album, but I don't know. I think I'm just, like, losing it. I'm losing it for Charlie, but I shouldn't say that because she also is my Weijin twin. Yeah. But also, another artist I've recently been getting into a lot more is Frost Children. Whoa. Guys, I love Frost Children. I love their whole aesthetic, their whole brand, like 2014 Tumblr sort of vibes, if anyone gets what I'm saying. Love that. I love that. But yeah, some other artists... this used to be one of my goats, is Sebi, S-E-B-I-I. I nearly put a Sebi song on today, but I feel like he doesn't really represent my taste anymore. I think a lot of this style of music, a lot of electronic hyperpop, is really rooted in also internet culture. There's a lot of internet references, lots of Minecraft, stuff like that, lots of memes. But I feel like Sebi kind of tunes into that a bit too much.
a little too much. I'm not going to lie. I don't really care for it anymore, but I used to be obsessed. My TikTok username used to be Sebi Lover. Guys, it was bad. Recently, also, I've been getting into a little bit more of Jane Remover. I mean, I was always into Jane, but I think I really only focused on her, like, lyrics, I guess. But now, I guess. But now I'm kind of focusing more on the production. I feel like that's what I do with a lot of artists when I overplay them. I'll revisit it and I'll focus on something else. I'll focus on their beats. I'll focus on their lyrics. Something else, because you know me, I overplay music too much and I get really frustrated. That's what I did to a Two Hollis song recently. Hurt by Two Hollis, that's really good, but mama, I overplayed that. I overplayed that. But yeah. While I was talking, though, we got a few messages in the chat, guys. Let's see what people are saying. Okay, wait. Oh, sorry, skip some. Thanks for the shout out. You're welcome. You're doing amazing, sweetie. You're doing amazing, sweetie. Thank you. I needed that. What makes underscores your goat? Okay, that is such a great question. I feel like underscores is my goat because there's something about her that is so, like, refreshing and new. I feel like in this genre, there is a lot of, like, electronic, hyperpop genre. There's a lot of same sounds, but no one is really making anything with their own twist on it. But when I'm listening to underscores, I can hear, like, her inspirations, but also at the same time, there's something about it that makes it so uniquely hers. And I think also she's just freaking awesome. She's so awesome. She's so cool. I love her hair. I love all her hair. Actually, I love her when she's blonde with the black headphones. I love her hair when she's curly. I just, like, I'm obsessed. I'm just so obsessed. You was such a great album. I'm not gonna lie. I haven't listened to all of Woolsocket yet just because I want to slowly, like, I want to savor everything I find of hers. I don't want to listen to it all in one go because then I won't have anything new. But guys, also, speaking about underscores, I love Unlimited Love. Oh my gosh. Unlimited Love is such a good song. And also, even the song I played before, Stupid, Can't Run From the Urge, that actually might be my favorite underscores song of all time. It's a crazy song. I love it. And yeah, okay, some more messages from the chat. You are so goated. I'm so proud of you, bro. This is my favorite radio show. Thank you. I hope you guys, I hope I'm your guys' bias. Wishing you unlimited love. Thank you. Wishing that back. And also, yeah, hyperpop makes you so hype. That's so true. That's another thing I love about hyperpop. I love upbeat, excited music. I love that. I love nerd. I love it when it's, like, it physically, like, shocks me to life. And also, hi, Amaka. Hi. And someone else said electric and hyperpop is the cyberpunk 2077. Okay, I think that's a good thing, right? Anyways, how about we get into some music, guys? Up next we have Creep by Frost Children, and you are listening to The Electric Chair on Synth.

question, whatever catches your attention. It's your choice, would you like to hear my voice, or is it hard to talk when you're scared of where the call is coming from?

Kitty.

0: Every time you think of me, hey cutie. Yeah, yeah, there's something I want to say.
1: You just heard Hey Cutie by QT. Before that was Ringtone by 100 Gex, Charlie XCX, Rico Nasty, Caracara Benito, and before that was Creep by Frost Children, and you are listening to The Electric Chair on Sin. About Ringtone, and also 100 Gex. Guys, what happened to 100 Gex? Where have they gone? We need them. Oh, well, at least I need them. But I remember the first time I was listening to 100 Gex, I nearly got tinnitus because this was like 2020 or 2021. I had these like Sony Bluetooth earbuds, and I would put them in during online learning and just blast 100 Gex on repeat at full volume. And randomly throughout the day, I would get ringing sounds in my ears. And I had to take a hard look in the mirror and be like, I think it's time to take a break. So, yeah, that was not great. And, yeah, love 100 Gex, miss them. And also, Hey Cutie by Cutie is really interesting because it was made by A.G. Cook and Sophie. They created a whole like fictional pop star and like energy drink. And also the label behind it, I'm pretty sure it was like a well-known label or something like that. And so people thought it was like a genuine new artist or something, but it was actually just like performance art, I guess. And they had like a person as the face. I think she's the album cover of the song. And yeah, they even made a little soda pop. Sorry, a little soda pop for it. And everything, which that's really cool. I'd love to see like any new hyperpop or hyperpop or electronic artist do that. That'd be really cool. Guys, double tap if you agree. If you don't know, I'm double tapping right now because I agree. And yeah, so we got two messages in the chat. Someone said, I just woke up and this is an amazing way to start my day. I'm so glad that you woke up and listened to The Electric Chair and Sin. That's what everyone should be doing. And they also said, I might get back into electronic and hyperpop just for you, Dada. Thank you. And yes, I think everyone should listen to electronic and hyperpop music. It is the best, in my humble opinion. It is the best, potentially even the future of like pop music, maybe. Well, I mean, it's kind of different a pop, it's hyper pop, so yeah. Another comment question in the chat. Someone said, are you Asian? Thank you. Thank you for that. Yes, I am. I'm the mayor of Asia. If you guys don't know that, I'm the mayor of Asia. All my Daisy Wasians, stand up. Stand up for your anthem. It's me. My voice is the anthem, I guess. I don't know. Yes, I'm Asian. And also we got a serious question. What makes hyperpop fundamentally? That was very well said. What makes hyperpop? Well, that was actually really good someone asked that question because I had that written down as one of my talking points, so thank you. I would say hyperpop is kind of like in the name, like extreme features of pop, just like to the max, to the absolute max. On Wikipedia, guys, also side note, I love Wikipedia now. I'm sick of Googling stuff and just getting like an AI summary. I don't want that. I want I want some people from Wikipedia telling me what I need to know. Please. So yeah, I've been definitely getting back into Wikipedia. But anyways, Wikipedia says that it's an electronic music movement, and it's a subgenre that originated in the early 2010s in the UK, which is really interesting because I didn't know it was the UK, but also I think Sophie is British, if I'm not mistaken. Can someone, oh, she's not British. Is she British? British? Is she? I don't know. I'll fact check that later. But yeah, it's exaggerated or maximalist take on pop music or popular music. But I feel like this like era of hyperpop that we're in, it doesn't really seem like it doesn't seem very exaggerated to hyperpop, like pop music, sorry. It feels more like, I guess, like abrasive. And with like pop music, I don't really get that sort of like angst, I guess. So I think it is kind of changing a little bit. I feel like with like Jane Remover and stuff, I mean it is hyperpop, but also at the same time I wouldn't really say it's hyperpop. But I don't know. Don't worry, guys. We will figure out an answer soon though, because hopefully in one of our later shows we will talk about that into more detail, because this is such a big topic to like, you know, deconstruct and like understand, because there's so many different factors that go into it. When I think about hyperpop, or when I used to think about hyperpop, I only thought of it through the lens of like pop music. But I've been speaking to people about this, guys, and it's bigger than that. Like, there's so many different other genres and different groups and cultures that go into this equation. So yeah, I think that might be a topic for another episode in the future. And yeah, I did also want to go a little bit on why I'm a little hesitant to use the term hyperpop. Well, first of all, it is very rejected by artists. I, again, don't really know exactly why. I think mainly it's to do with Spotify. Guys, it's always brands trying to stick their nose into, sorry, that sounded a bit sarcastic, but always brands trying to stick their nose into cultures and subgroups and like make a place there. We don't want that. We don't want that, guys. Yeah, I don't really know what electronic artists would call their type of music then, if it's not hyperpop, or I don't know. And also I've here written down, why do we feel the need to label everything? I agree with that. I think not everything needs a label. Some things can just exist as they are. I feel like electronic music is a good way to categorize it if we have to. But I feel like electronic music, again, it's so big. Okay, guys, this is a big, big, big topic. And the more I talk about it, the more I'm realizing it. And also, it reminds me of this quote that I think, oh, I'm not sure who said this actually, but one of the hyperpop artists said that what unites this music is like the audience. Like, they all share the same audience, but it's all different types of music, if that makes sense. And I think that's true. I mean, Underscores doesn't sound like Jane Remover. Jane Remover doesn't sound like Dane. They all sound a little bit different, but still, they're artists. I mean, they're what unites their, okay, I just actually fumbled. What they share in common is the audience, which is really interesting. And yeah, and also another thing as well is that this type of music is kind of branching out to like rap as well. a lot of rap artists are kind of taking the hyperpop approach. And yeah, someone in the chat said, please stop talking and just play music. Well, I mean, if you guys really want me to, I will. I'll obey. I'll listen. But yeah. But up next we have a Dane song, guys. If you guys don't know who Dane is, she's from Melbourne. She's like a Melbourne electronic artist. I really love Dane. I also love the song we're gonna play next. I did not know she is from Melbourne, so when I found out, I was like, whoa, guys, whoa. I don't know if it's just me, but when I know like an artist that I listen to all the time is from the same place I'm from, I feel kind of like represented. I feel like I kind of made it. I'm like, wait, I think we all are hyperpop artists, guys. I think we all make hyperpop music. So yeah, I love Dane. She's also the GOAT. Dane is also the GOAT. I love Boy Thoughts. It's such a good song. But anyways. So yeah. You guys are listening to The Electric Chair on Sin, and the song playing now is Boy Thoughts by Dane.

You just heard Miami by Subi Baby. Before that was Shake It Like A by Frost Children and Danny Brown. And before that was Boy Thoughts by Dane. And you are listening to The Electric Chair on Sin. Wow, guys. I love Subi Baby. I was introduced to Subi Baby by my best friend from New Zealand, my online friend Aiden. Shout out Aiden and shout out New Zealand. Yeah, I love Miami. Every time I hear that song, I think of my twin. Shout out twin. Something I just want to talk about a little bit is Queef Jerky, guys. I don't know if you know them. They're coming up next. They are like YouTubers, but I think mainly musicians, if I'm not mistaken. But it was a duo, actually. They broke up now, but it was a duo with Dev Lemons and Nick Is Not Green. They were dating, and I think they broke up, and then like now they don't make music anymore, which is sad. But I love Dev Lemons. I love Dev Lemons. I remember I'd listened to Dev Lemons a lot in like 2020 or 2021. But yeah, I love her music, and she is kind of blowing up right now as well. I don't know if you guys have been seeing on like Instagram Reels or like TikTok. She has like a drag persona or something of the sort. I'm not too sure, but she has a really cool brand. I love it. And what I wanted to say about that actually is that a lot of this music, a lot of this style of music and like hyperpop and like electronic, like I was saying before, it is so deep in like internet culture. Which just reminded me, actually, there's an artist named, it's an unreleased EP, and I heard a little bit of it, and they made a whole, like, EP on a lolcow. If you guys don't know what a lolcow is, you might want to Google that. I don't think it's a really good thing. I don't think it's a good thing. It's just, like, kind of bullying. Guys, don't invest in that lolcow culture. But he made a whole EP on it, and it was like electronic music, and I thought that was crazy. Like a whole EP about it. And yes, it was Chris Chan. Which is unfortunate. But yeah, it also was electronic, but also kind of like nostalgic of Nerd and that type of music and rap, which made me think about my own like relationship with nostalgia, because a lot of music, and I feel like a lot of Gen Z loves nostalgia. All my friends listen to like nostalgic music, like 2010s, 2016 radio music, everyone's style, Y2K. I'm trying to think, like 70s? Have you guys seen the people on TikTok who dress up as the 70s? In the 70s? And they're like deep in it. I love that. That's their like hyperfixation. I love that. But yeah, a lot of it is built on nostalgia, which is really interesting. Especially in the lyrics. They include lots of references. Even the production, there's a lot of samples of like pop music. I know Underscores talks a lot about like Skrillex, and like I think like even one of her favorite songs is like an old Selena Gomez. Oh no, she was talking about like albums. I think it was like Deadmau5. If you guys don't know Deadmau5, there was like an album, and it had I think Camila Cabello on it, or like Selena Gomez. And yeah, it's interesting that they are reworking this, but also at the same time it kind of is a little bit repetitive.
I am a little sick of it. I am a little bit tired of hearing so many remixes of like songs that I'd listen to all the time when I was like 9. No shade in that. I think if the remix is really good, I will take that back. But I think it's just like so not unique, and I feel like you can do a lot of unique stuff with like the hyperpop and electronic genre. We don't really need to rely on old songs, but I mean, it's opinions based. It's opinions based, guys. I think it's so like nuanced and complicated. And yeah, and also I also read online that Undisclosed uses a lot of like Wii sound effects in her music, which I never noticed, but I actually really like that. And also speaking about how this music is deep in internet culture and like all these like subgroups on the internet, Cupcake, who we're going to be playing in a little bit, she was like an internet icon for a bit. I don't really know if people still listen to her, or, well, I mean, she still is big, bro. She's still going on tour and stuff. She had, oh my gosh, she had someone open for her. I forgot her name, but she plays the guitar and sings very inappropriate songs, inappropriate remixes of songs as well. I kind of love that. I kind of love that. But Cupcake, I feel like when she was more like mainstream, no one really took her music serious because of her like most popular songs, which I can't say the names. But it kind of sucks that when you rely so heavily on using like certain groups on the internet or certain things like relying so much on like internet groups and stuff, that people won't take your music or art that serious. Because I didn't really know she made like serious music until I saw, I think like Weston Corey from St. John Drowning was listening to one of her songs, and I was like, wow, I did not know she made other music as well, and lo and behold, she does. The song was Fullest from her album Euphorize. I'm not sure how to say that word. Euphorize. That's such a good song. Fullest is such a good song. And oh, she even released a song recently called That's Like, guys. So stream that. I hope it's good. But yeah, Cupcake, I think she makes really great music. Even though I'm not that tapped in, she's really good. And it's sad that people won't take it as serious. It's kind of like with Adnam Killa. He was like, oh, I've spoken about this before, but he was upset that people always considered him the like arrest me guy, or like his gimmick. And I think there's like certain levels to it where like you can't rely too heavily or too much into certain genres and certain groups or certain trends, which sucks. It sucks. But then also, I mean, how else do our artists meant to, you know, promote their music and stuff? It is also kind of a double-edged sword though, because the internet culture online in like these like niche groups, they also have been able to broaden the type of music and give a lot of these artists the spotlight. A lot of my taste in music, I don't think I would have been able to find it if it wasn't for you know, Twitter or Instagram or TikTok that push these artists' music, which is really sad. It's a little sad, guys. Is anyone else a little bit sad by that? I feel like I'm a little emotional about it. I think it really sucks that so many artists do have to kind of like, it almost feels a little like gimmicky and cheap to
do what they do on like Instagram Reels to promote their music. But actually, a little shout out to Chase USA. He doesn't really do like comedic sketches to promote his music, but he was able to build a brand, and it was a whole like 1960s American war like in aesthetic. He had this like big can of soup, and like he would wear this like army outfit, and I thought that was so well done because he was able to capture an audience by that. If you guys don't know Chase USA, check him out. He's so good. He's really talented. I used to listen to him a few years ago, but then he stopped making music, but now he's back. He's

for listening to this type of music. No shade. No shade. No shade. I just think that there is something about this. There are a few songs actually that are mainstream, and that's fine, guys. That's so fine. If your favorite song is popular, that's so fine. I think a lot of the time people are wanting to be unique and stand out and stuff, and cool, you do that, but don't like gatekeep your music and stuff, guys. Don't gatekeep your music. I think that the way we can also promote like artists so they don't have to rely on like, I guess, tactics that don't really represent the music or art they want to create is if we're promoting smaller artists, and you know, letting our friends know about it, guys. I would never want to gatekeep a small artist who I think is really good. I think everyone should enjoy it. That's the really amazing thing about music. It connects us. As corny as that sounds, it's a little corny, but I think it's true. I feel like music holds a very deep part in our hearts that is able to connect and I think verbalize a lot of how we feel, even if we can't say it or even if we don't have the words for it yet. And while we're on the topic of that, I did get a question that said thoughts on SDKid. Wow. What a question. That's... wow. I don't really have any thoughts on him. I do remember when he kind of was starting to blow up, like, last year. I would listen to LV Sandals a lot. And also, Century, I really liked that song. But I think I only liked that song because there was an edit of Dennis Whitaker from The Pit. And it was really good. It was a really good edit. Dennis Whitaker, he looked really good in it. And I would just like listen to the song and think of that edit. I actually do that a lot, which is it bad? I don't think it's bad. Let me know if you guys do it. Do you guys like see an edit and you really like it, so you'll add the song to your add the song to your playlist and just like play it over and over again? Is that bad? I don't think it's bad. Well, it's opinions based, but yeah, SDKid, I'm like whatever about him. If you guys, if anyone listening likes SDKid, let me know if I should listen to him. Let me know if he has any good songs, any good albums. If you'd like to say anything about SDKid or anything about what I just said or anything in general, you can text us at 0468-155-796. And when I say us, I just mean me, Anushka. But yeah, SDKid is... Wow. He did that song with, like, Timothy Chalamet, right? And then just fell off, which is kind of sad. Is it sad or was it bound to happen? I don't know. He also is kind of maybe a little bit gimmicky, maybe. I didn't really tap into him. But I loved Century, dude. I love also that electronic music is kind of finding its way into the edit scene now. Oh my gosh, the amount of edits I've seen with like an Undisclosed song or like even a Jane Remover song. Have you guys seen the Jane Remover edits on TikTok? Dude, that's life changing. That's life changing. They always got some nice guitar little solo going on. I love to see it. I feel like for a really long time we were in an edit drought and it was very repetitive. They always use Doja songs. Listen, I don't mind Doja Cat, but it gets to a point. I don't want to always hear Paint the Town Red for an edit, but, you know, I'm glad they've changed their taste. And yeah, and also, I wonder if there's any, like, electronic artist or, like, any artist in general that's ever made a song with the intent for it to be an edit. You know, actually, there most definitely has, because I have a friend. And she was telling me how she started making music on SoundCloud and it's all like instrumental beats. And she would tell her sister to

make edits and use her music, and the edits would like kind of blow up because her sister had a large following. So that is really cool. I would shout her out if I knew the name, but I don't, unfortunately. But yeah. But oh, speaking about shout outs, actually, I'd like to shout out Sordu Plushia. Sawdu space Plushia. If you guys like British hyperpop, definitely check it out. Definitely check it out. I love the album. Dust Bunny came out in 2022. I think that might have been when I found him. I think I found him 2022 or 2023, and he's really good. He is kind of like Cupcake a little bit, in that they both talk about kind of inappropriate things. But hey guys, have an open mind. Have an open mind when you're going to that. Dust Bunny isn't really that inappropriate, but he's also on SoundCloud. He has a lot of songs on SoundCloud. And yeah, shout out Sordu. Also, another thing I just had an idea about internet culture, is that a lot of YouTubers are actually making music, like I mentioned before, like Dev Lemons and Nick Is Not Green, but also Martin from Slushy Noobs. Guys, who else loves Slushy Noobs? I used to be the biggest Slushy Noobs fan. Unfortunately, I had to retire, but he makes music under the name 2006 WR, which is 2006 Wii Remote. I actually was going to play one of his songs today, but I did want to focus the music today on what I feel like best represents my taste. I hope I was able to make that clear to you guys. There was a few songs which are from my past. From my past. Don't really listen to anymore, but I still wanted to include it because I feel like there are certain songs that have had like an impact on me where I'm like, I still think of you to this day, especially the 100 Gex song I put on. I don't listen to 100 Gex anymore, but recently was listening to them again, and I forgot how good they are. I forgot how good they are. Doritos and Fritos. My friend Jay was obsessed with underscores. Oh, sorry, 100 Gex. Oh my god, I'm so underscores rotted, guys. I'm underscores maxing too much. Anyways, she was obsessed with 100 Gex, and she actually put me on that song, and I'm putting you guys on now. Doritos and Fritos. It's a really good song. It's really good. And speaking of 100 Gex, do you guys remember The Garden as well? Oh my gosh. I think they're still making music. I really wonder if you would define that as electronic, or would you call it something else? I'm not too sure. I'll have a little research in the music break and come back to you on that. But The Garden, wow. I feel like I'm nostalgia maxing now. Oh my gosh. Guys, I have no idea what's going on. Gone on into me. 100 Gex has like opened something. Oh my gosh. But yeah, I'm looking nostalgia maxing, which it isn't really a bad thing, but sometimes I'm kind of like, okay guys, well, let's focus on the present, because there's a lot of good stuff happening. There's a lot of good music coming out. But I mean, hey, I guess it always comes back to nostalgia maxing. Maybe I'm the one who's missing out. But yeah. Anyways, I've been talking for a really long time, so why don't we get back into some freaking music? The next song we have coming up is Liver by Queef Jerky, and you are listening to the Electric Chair on Sin.

You just heard Venus Fly by Grimes and Janelle Monáe. Before that was Lip Gloss by Charlie XCX and Cupcake. And before that was Liver by Queef Jerky. And you are listening to the Electric Chair on Sin. Oh my gosh, guys. We're getting towards the end of the show. I hope you guys enjoyed what I had so far. I was a little nervous, I'm not gonna lie. I was a little bit nervous. But I promise next week I won't be, because I'll be here and I'll be papa. Anyways, I just want to talk about the lost tracks we played. Queef Jerky. I think Dev Lemons stands out so much in that duo. When I first listened to them, I really liked all of Dev Lemon's parts. Before that, I had tried listening to Nick Is Not Green and his music, but it just wasn't really my style. And also, I was a bit surprised that he was making music like this, because I just, like, don't really see him as the person who listens or knows about this genre. He didn't really have, I guess, like, the look, I guess. Well, I mean, there really isn't a look. I feel like people make it their own thing, especially in the electronic scene. But I think he was just doing it because he was dating Dev at the time. And, dude, he did it anyways. But I do kind of like the lyrics in some of them. They're pretty funny. So maybe he is kind of tapped in, but yeah. Anyways, Lip Gloss by Charlie XCX and Cupcake. I love that song. I'm so obsessed with that song. When I got my first pair of headphones, my first pair of expensive headphones, by the way, I literally listened to that song on full volume, and I felt it, like, enter my soul. And also, can I just say, Venus Fly is such a good song. Such a good song. Grimes, what happened? What happened, Grimes? I didn't know this, but she still is releasing music. Why did no one tell me she released a song called Miku Maxing with Hatsume Miku, Grimes? And I'm sorry, I don't know who the third artist is. The name? I don't know how to say that name. But guys, check out Miku Maxing and tell me if it's good. That is so funny. The name Miku Maxing is just so funny. But speaking about the song we just played, Venus Fly, I really like that album. There are a few songs on that album which are really good. Kill V Main. Is that it? No. It can't be. Okay, wow. So maybe it was just Venus Fly and Kill V Main that I really liked. Well, at least that's what I remember on the top of my head. But that's such a good album. Grimes is a pretty good artist. Just kind of disappointing, some of the other stuff she did. If you guys are tapped in like that. And also, I just want to say, Janelle Monáe being on that song, I didn't realize it was her until, I think, recently. I did not know that. Every time I hear her in songs with other artists, she sounds so different. I really know her and remember her from her album The Age of Pleasure, which isn't electronic or hyperpop, but it's a really good album. It gets me excited for summer. I love that album. I was listening to it a lot, I think, this year. Guys, the years are blending into one. It was either this year or last year. I really, really like it. Just queer summer beach. That's what I'm here for. Also, about The Garden, which I mentioned before, I had a look on Wikipedia and also Reddit. Side note, I love Reddit, guys. I love Reddit so much. I sound like such a chud right now saying this, but Reddit is such a good website. If you're not, like,
too deep into it. If you're not too deep into it, it's a really good website. It's not that good. I think there is, like, a certain level of, like, I don't know, you have to have a, I guess, millennial. No shade to millennials. It is a little millennial or boomer. No shade to the boomers. But it is definitely for, I think, generations above Gen Z, maybe. But I still love it. I love it. I love going on there. I love scrolling. This might be a bit bad of me, but I do like the, like, drama subreddits. I like hearing what's going on with, like, you know, all these, like, problematic artists. That's where I'm tapped into. But someone on the Godin subreddit asked, what genre is the Godin? And a lot of people are saying experimental punk. But I didn't really trust them. So I checked Wikipedia, and it's experimental indie rock, art punk, electronic, alternative rock, which is interesting. I think that's interesting, because when I would listen to them, I didn't really think it was electronic. I don't know why. I think it was just so, I think maybe because I don't really listen to rock or, like, punk music, I thought that was, like, that was punk, but it's obviously not. Electronic, experimental, indie rock, wow, I wasn't expecting that. But also, what can you classify as electronic, I guess? Is it, would you say electronic music is, like, music that is made electronically, like, with electricity, like, on someone's computer or laptop, or what would you say it is? Does it have a specific sound, or is it how it's made? I'm asking you guys at home, because I'm actually not too certain on that, because if we're gonna say that electronic music is what is made with electricity, well, then, I mean, everything's electronic music then, I guess. I mean, a lot of people make different types of music on, like, what's it called, like, FL Studio. I don't make music, so I don't know any other, oh, GarageBand, you know. Let me know what you guys think. I feel like electronic is definitely the way it's made, but also it's kind of more of the sound. And when I do think of, like, The Godin and, like, my favorite songs by them, I'm definitely seeing the electronic aspect of it now. Don't know why it didn't, like, hit me before. And also, I feel like Thy Mission, which is one of their, like, most popular songs on Spotify, Thy Mission, it has Mac DeMarco on it, I'm pretty sure. That is super electronic. That is such a electronic song. And that's also really interesting. Mac DeMarco was on it. What happened to Mac DeMarco? I know he released a really long album, but then what? But we're not going to talk about him because he doesn't make electronic music. But what I do want to also shout out is the new Jane Remover song, Beauty Sleep, if I'm not mistaken. Beauty Sleep, yes, I listened to it. And I also saw the music video, and I thought it was so cool that they had Little Mariko. Is that Little Mariko? I don't know if you know her, but she made a really good song called Where's My Jewel, which is a freaking awesome song. But she also made the song Simp with Rico Nasty. Does anyone know that song? Does anyone know what I'm talking about? I feel like I sound a little crazy, but it is a really good song. I'm not gonna lie, I was obsessed with Simp back in the day. But also her album Lil Mariko is actually really good. It's really short. It's like a 16 minute album, but guys, if you ever have 16 minutes and 24 seconds, stream that. She is really underrated. And also, back at it again, it's very internet cultured, very, like, she has a song called Cat Boys. Just want to put that out there. She has a song called Cat Boys.
And some other stuff which is just really inappropriate. But also, she did release an EP this year called Slightly Unhinged. I will be listening to that, guys, and hopefully next week I'll have an opinion on it. I hope it's good. I really hope it's good. But Lil Mariko, shout out Lil Mariko. She was in the Beauty Sleep music video as well, which I didn't know until someone on Twitter mentioned it, and I was like, dude, no freaking way. Because I thought she went into like hibernation, because for the longest time she just like wasn't posting anything. Oh, well, I don't know if she was posting anything on her Instagram, but she wasn't posting any music, anything like that, which I was really sad, because Lil Mariko, the album, actually was so amazing to me. I thought that was perfect. I thought that was perfect music. But I'm glad she's back. And also in the Beauty Sleep music video. I really liked the music video. I really am curious what type of like brand shift Jane Remove is having now. I don't really know. It's like it's very like hospital sort of like plastic surgery vibes I'm kind of getting, or like not even plastic surgery, sorry, like they're just doing experiments on her, which I thought looked really cool. I'm not gonna lie, I wasn't the biggest fan of the song. I think I will stream it again and give her another chance. But unfortunately, I wasn't really feeling it. Isn't that sad? Isn't that sad? I love Jane Remover, but I just, like, couldn't really get into the song. I think also I was so distracted by her, like, dancing. She's such a good dancer. I love seeing her dance. I love the way she moves, and also just like the whole visuals of it. Also, speaking about music videos, something I wanted to talk about, is it just me, or are music videos like too fast for people? Like, I'm trying to watch Underscores the Piece, and I had to like press like go back 10 seconds every time, because I'm trying to really, you know, process everything that's happening, but it's like bam, bam, bam. Like, it's so fast for me. I don't know if I'm just having a slow brain, if TikTok has finally, you know, smoothed my brain out, so I just, like, can't process things. But I'm just having a hard time. And even with the Beauty Supply music video, I was like, I had to really, like, lock in, because it felt so fast. But it was a really cool music video. It was so cool. I think also The Piece was also a really good music video, now that we're talking about Underscores. And also, speaking about Underscores, she did release a song, I think today, by, with BK The Ruler. With BK The Ruler, it's called Addicted To You. It's all one word, and the two is the number two. Guys, I haven't listened to it yet, but I'm so excited. I'm so excited. I'm so joyous. Oh my gosh, I love BK The Ruler, and I even saw today that Underscores was saying how she used to listen to BK The Ruler in, like, 2019, and when she, like, got reached out to, you know, make a song with her, I was like, oh, I love seeing my faves winning. I love this. This is what I love to see, and also BK The Ruler is so amazing, so cool. I love her music. I love her music. And also when I saw Underscores in the elevator DJ set and she put on Big Feeling. Ooh, why did that change my life? Why did that change my life a little bit? Kind of unexpected duo. Unexpected a little bit, but also at the same time, I'm happy. Give it to me. And also, while we're still on the topic of Underscores, literally like last week, she released a song with Porter Robinson, Nina Jirachi, and Underscores, of course.
perfect Pinterest garden. Actually, I've listened to the song. I did not clock the name. Perfect Pinterest garden. I think that's a pretty good song. I still also do need to process it, but can I just say what song I've had on repeat by Underscores, which I think is the freaking bestest song in the freaking bestest world in the freaking everything? Unlimited Love. Guys, I love Unlimited Love so much. It is such a good song. In the beginning as well, you can definitely hear Sophie's inspiration there. It's a little bit Sophie coded. I think it's such an amazing song. Oh, guys, Unlimited Love. Someone did actually say in the chat before, I don't know if I think I did read it out. Wishing you unlimited love, by the way. Oh my freaking gosh. Thank you for referencing that. I needed that. I actually needed that. I love Unlimited Love so much. I think you guys should all stream Unlimited Love. That's literally all I talk about on my Twitter, my Underscores Twitter fan page. All I talk about, Unlimited Love. Because it's such a good song. And yeah. And also, speaking about more amazing, great Underscore songs, Pop Life with Umru. I love this song. I found Underscores from the song. Umru, I'm not really tapped into Umru, but I will be listening to him a lot more. If anyone has any Umru suggestions, let me know. I think he's more of a DJ and does remixes, but I'll still be streaming. Because also they are coming in December. Underscores and Umru coming in December to Australia and touring. Is anyone else excited? I'm so excited. Dude, I love Underscores. I actually do need to calm down a little bit because I feel like I'm talking about her a bit too much. Sorry, chat. Sorry, guys. But yeah, Pop Life is an amazing song. I am going to be playing it coming up. The last two songs of the show, Pop Life and Immaterial, which I did want to end the show on a really good note, a really optimistic, hopeful, upbeat, happy note. And I feel like Immaterial is definitely the best song to do so. I don't know about you guys, but it really uplifts my spirits. Really makes me happy. Just amazing song. I think a lot of the times when I'm feeling down, upset, if anything doesn't go my way, I turn that on and I remember that, yes, I am immaterial. Yes. Well, yes. I just love it. I love that song so much. Also, Pop Life is so good. I'd already said that like 100 times, but I think Underscore's vocals on that, so amazing. So good. Just like so goated, like actually so goated. I think also she makes amazing music with Danny Brown. It was just one song. It was Copycats, but oh well, actually it was two, because she also made Baby with Danny Brown. The song Baby. She made the song Baby with Danny Brown. That is a really good song, and I was so disappointed when Danny Brown didn't play it live when I saw him in June. And yeah, guys, I was going to also play a Danny Brown song today. But again, I wanted the track list to kind of like represent me in a way, but I didn't feel like that best suited me. Also I also do want to have like a specialized episode where I go into like rap and like hyperpop and how it's all kind of like entwined now. So I think I am saving my Danny Brown songs for that, because hyperpop has expanded, whether you like it or not. It definitely has grown its genre. It's spreading out. The electronic virus is spreading, guys. Everyone's freaking getting it. And also, speaking about Danny Brown, I think he has such an interesting career. The type of music he makes, like in comparison to what he was making versus what he's making now,
I love that he's only collabing with like trans hyperpop artists. Like, I love to see it. And also, speaking about Danny Brown, I do want to mention the album he made with JPEG Mafia, Scaring the Bleeps. That's a really good album. Or maybe it just was perfect for 2023. I think that JPEG Mafia is a really good, I mean, it's rap, but also it's like electronic. I don't really know. He does a lot, but you can definitely hear like the electronic and like sort of like hyperpop style in some of his songs, and I really love that. Experimental rap, that's one of his albums. Didn't really like it, but I do love All My Heroes Are Cornballs. That is such a good album. I was gonna put on a JPEG Mafia song as well, guys, but I freaking didn't. Again, I do want to save these like rap songs for the episode where I focus on rap, but who knows, maybe I'll play a JPEG Mafia song next week. I think he was very talented, but it's unfortunate what has happened. All his Twitter crash outs and everything. Also, while we're speaking of random artists, I do want to shout out Subi Club, T-S-U-B-I Club. I think they make really awesome music. I found them recently. When I was like preparing for this show, I made a big playlist, and like every time I heard an electronic song, or I thought of like an electronic song that I like grew up with or I really liked, I just added to this playlist. And there's a lot of Subi Club in there. I found them recently, and I think they're really great. I'm not really tapped into them though. So again, if anyone listens to Subi Club, let me know what I should listen to specifically. Should I listen to their album? What's that album called? Trinket. Should I listen to that? Let me know. But yeah. I think it's time to wrap up, guys. Might be time to go home or just have dinner. But you have been listening to The Electric Chair on Sin. Or if we want to make it a bit dramatic, you guys have been in the electric chair and you just got freaking electrocuted. But yeah, thank you guys so much for listening to my first episode. I was a little bit jittery. I was a little bit nervous. So thank you for everyone who was sending me lots of love in the chat. I felt it. I loved all the questions I got today. I'm going to be here from now on every Saturdays, 4 to 6 p.m. Catch me, bro. Catch me. Come catch me. Saturdays, 4 p.m., 6 p.m. I'm always going to be here. I feel like this episode, I was yapping a lot. I did get a little bit off track, I'm not gonna lie. I apologize for that, but in the upcoming shows we are gonna focus more on the genre, the culture behind it, a lot of the influences, and I do want to get into why it's so relevant and important today. Yeah, I feel like I've emphasized that a lot throughout. 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You guys can follow The Electric Chair on Instagram. The username is theelectricchair_syn. Send a message, let me know what your favorite song was today, let me know anything and everything, let me know all your thoughts. And yeah, you guys should stick around though, because next up, the next show is On 2, and you guys should definitely tune in and listen. And yeah, so I'm gonna leave you two with, again, my top 10 of all time hyperpop electronic songs, pop
Pop Life by Umaru and Underscores, Immaterial by Sophie, because I think these are good vibes, upbeat. I want to leave you guys with that. Someone just said in the chat, I'll quickly read this out, don't apologize for talking too much. Your opinions are a gift. Oh my gosh, that is just so freaking sweet of you. Thank you for that. I don't really know what to say to that, but thank you. That was very kind of you. I hope you guys thought that my opinions were a gift. And yeah. Anyways, you have been listening to The Electric Chair on Sin. Coming up, we have Pop Life by Umaru and Underscores. And after that is Immaterial by Sophie.

It's on two. This is grand final evening. Oh my goodness, what a ripper game that was. Lions taking it out with a three-peat. Right now, my name's Hannah, and this is On Two right here on Sin, where young people get to run the show. For the next hour, I will be taking you through Kylie Minogue's greatest hits and putting you onto a bunch of emerging musicians and music that I think you'll like if you like her stuff. Of course, G Flip opening up the AFL Grand Final. Far out, that performance was incredible. Their band, I absolutely adore. And then Locomotion, this track kind of kicked it off for Kylie Minogue there, so it felt only right to kick off the show with it. Right now, I'm going to bring you in to a bit of a pop diva. I believe she's from Kiana, Adelaide. It is Alexia, Punch Drunk Love. You are listening to Sin right here.

0: me.
1: It's on to right here on Sin. My name's Hannah Slattery, and for the next about 40 minutes now, we will be bringing you all of the best hits by Kylie Minogue and putting you on to some emerging artists you might love if you like her too. Her performance today of the grand final of the AFL. Oh my goodness, I'm obsessed. Give me a text on 0468 155 796. Let me know what you've been up to today, whether you caught her performance, whether you are celebrating an AFL victory, or maybe you're a little bit disappointed, and that's okay. It was such a ripper match, neck and neck for ages. But of course, that three-peat taking it out. Right there, you just heard Robert Baxter with BRB. Of course, before that, padam-padam. I mean, it's Kylie Minogue. How could I not? Right now, I am going to be bringing you All I Need, Jimmy McQueen, such an icon, phenomenal performer. Oh my goodness. I'll let the music say it because I can't.

You're listening to Onto right here on Sin, right there, a four-piece girl group out of Mianjin, Brisbane called Dizzy Days with their track Lately. If you are a fan of Kylie Minogue, I would really recommend checking out their music. It's very dance pop, just kind of that fun vibe that gets you excited, gets you on the dance floor. It is such a great discography from that band. Of course, before that, Kylie Minogue, Say Something, and All I Need, Jimmy the Queen. Right now, I'm going to bring it back with Red Lights, Athanasia. Don't go anywhere, because I've got some more Kylie Minogue coming up for you in just a couple of songs' time. Give me a text on 0468 155 796, though, and let me know what's your favourite Kylie Minogue track. What do you want to make sure that I play in the next half an hour? Don't go anywhere. You're listening to Sin.

It's Razor by Blusher right here on Onto on Sin, where if you're a fan of Kylie Minogue, we are putting you onto music by emerging artists that you'll love as well. We are coming towards the end of the show. I've got just over 10 more minutes with you on air. And I figured, I mean, it's Kylie Minogue Day. She's just played the AFL Grand Final, and oh my goodness, what a show. The production, the theatrics, the music, a Dom Dolla appearance, a G-Flip appearance, as well as G-Flip opening. It was incredible. So, for the next 15 minutes, I'm going to give you three more Kylie Minogue tracks, as well as some more emerging artists, mostly by Australians, that I think you're going to love. If you're a fan of Kylie, don't go anywhere. In around 15 or so minutes time as well, we have Housemates jumping on air, Sin's EDM program. So we're going to be bringing you all of the best dance tracks to soundtrack your celebrations, your festivities, whatever you're up to this Saturday, we've got it sorted. So don't go anywhere. You're listening to Sin.

You're listening to On Two on Sin. My name's Hannah Slattery. The last hour, I have been playing you songs by Kylie Minogue and putting you onto artists just like her that I think you'll like as well if you like her music. She has had such a big day playing at the AFL Grand Final. Of course, Lions taking out a three-peat Grand Final championship right there. But no matter what team you go for, I think it's just been a fun day of celebration. Of course, public holiday yesterday. It's just been a bit of a good time. So I'm really pleased to be bringing you good tracks for the past hour. And hey, don't go anywhere, because in no time at all, Housemates is jumping on air, bringing you dance tracks to soundtrack the rest of your night. I'm going to close it out with a song that has been stuck in my head. I really just can't get it out of there. Some more Kylie Minogue for you. This is On Two on Sin.

0: red light.
1: I was in 212. I'm a rude bitch.

0: Happy Saturday. You are listening to Housemates. It is grand final day. We hope you're having a bit of a party. We have been in the studio here. For the next couple of hours, we're going to be bringing you nothing but party tracks and dance tracks, all of the EDM hits that you love. How you going, guys?
1: Going great.
2: Yeah, great.
1: Yeah, big day for the grand final. I know there's going to be some disappointed Frio people if they haven't watched yet. Hopefully they have. Okay. I don't want to spoil the grand final, but surely everyone knows by now.
2: Don't
1: need
2: to worry about spoiling that.
1: Yeah.
0: Oh. No, it's been a busy like little couple of days for the grand final. Of course, Dom Dolla playing last night. I think he's got a set. Is it tonight? Woolstore?
1: I believe he has a set tonight. I know people going to Dom Dolla trying to get some last minute tickets, but they're very expensive. Yeah. So I've seen. But hey, if that's your cup of tea. Go Dom Dolla.
2: If anyone wants an alternative, I think M87 has something on tonight too, and that's going to be less expensive than Dom Dolla.
0: Hey, something that is free, listening to Housemates. Free to air radio. We love it. Dom Dolla, of course, popped out at the grand final, much to everybody's surprise. I know there were a few leaks that G Flip was going to be a cameo during Kylie Minogue. But yeah, Dom Dolla on stage with Kylie Minogue. Fantastic times. But yeah, we've been out of the studio for a couple of weeks. Some travel plans and then some sickness, but we are so pleased to be back. It's a good time.
1: Yeah, so happy to be back. Back and better than ever for the grand final public holiday. I feel like it's the perfect time to get back into it, especially with Queen Kylie in the state.
0: Of course.
1: I believe there was a mural for her that they made. Which is pretty exciting.
0: I've heard that. I haven't seen it yet, but I think it's over near Flinders Street Station, I believe. Is that right?
1: I think so. And she saw it herself, so we're happy.

0: to have her in town.
1: That's pretty cool. She is a Melbourne girl, of course, popping up on Neighbours and then making a career and travelling around the world. If you've ever seen Kylie Minogue live, I want to know, text us on 0468-155-796. Better yet, let us know what you're up to tonight. Maybe you are off to see Dom Dolla, who knows? I am going to hit it with this track on the topic. You're listening to Housemates here on Sen.

You're listening to Housemates here on Sin right now. It is the one and only Fuckers with Getaway. Just before that, of course, Wish You Luck by One Tablespoon, Hard Disco by Myja, Clusterfuck by Orlo, and I Need You by Kudre. Don't go anywhere. This is Housemates.

0: William.
1: She started looking at me like that. 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

0: 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Hey!
1: It's all about loving and
2: 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Right now we've got
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It's Erica Ever with Porcelain Boy, a friend of the station, here on Sin Housemates. 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

0: Not too long ago, we received a call from our friend and world-renowned ski photographer, Warren Miller. 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

Sin is proud to announce Nam-based folk grunge collective Daisy Picker as our feature artist all this month. Daisy Picker formed in 2023 and make music best described as gritty and delicate through a unique blend of raw grunge, folk and experimentation. Spearheaded by lead singer Nadia Phillips, we'll hear tracks from current album Mess Around and their new single Can't Live Without You. Daisy Picker, our feature artist all this month on Sin.

isn't just something you look at. 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Mondays, 3 till 5. 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
2: Metamorphosis. Good morning. You're tuned into Metamorphosis on Sin 90.7. It is chilly outside right now at 2 to 8 in the morning. We're a little bit early today. But stay tuned because we've got a whole lineup of ambient coming to you. So if you've just woken up, be prepared to be put back to sleep. Stay tuned because there's some really interesting tunes coming up, like this one. I had to include him, Aphex Twin with track 19, which has become probably his most loved ambient song of all of his sort of collection, because it was because of the this maximum time limit of CDs, the 74 minute maximum time limit, this version of it had to be cut out and then was cut from streaming services. So I believe there's a 2 minute track 19 on the album. I don't know if it's just a shortened version of this loop or not, but yeah, it was a vinyl exclusive when the album came out in 1994, and then over 30 years the track was just became like legendary. And so for the 30th anniversary expanded edition, Warp Records finally brought it onto streaming services in 2024, and yeah, it's a really, really like really calming track. It's just a nice drone, which he does very well. So yeah, stay tuned. We've also got another Aphex Twin song after this, which is just the short ambient track I from his first Selected Ambient Works. We've got a great lineup. We've got Brian Eno, we've got Tim Hecker, some less well-known ones seemingly, like Stars of the Lid, which are really cool. We've even got Have a Nice Life at the end with that first track off their album Death Consciousness, so stay tuned.

still tuned into Aphex Twin here. We've got his ambient track I from Selected Ambient Works Volume 1, which is almost like a little interlude in a weird way, but I think it fits pretty well on this sort of mix. But after that, we've got Pop 4 off Gas's album Pop, where it's a very interesting album. It sort of blends these cool like nature sounds with, well, what it is it's a looping sampled orchestra music. So he loops orchestral samples over like a droning bass drum kind of to make that ambient electric sound. Really, really cool stuff. Lots of cool nature sounds, makes it very lush. That's how I would describe that album. I think it's quite lush. He uses MIDI. I feel like we're going to see a lot of MIDI this time, and the album was influenced by a LSD trip that he had in a German forest, which I feel like you can probably hear now that I've read that. So yeah, stay tuned for Pop 4. And text in 0468155796 if you want to say hi, have any music recommendations or need any music recommendations. I'm always here to chat.

Sun, which is a track off the album 7614 by Global Communication, which is named that, and the song is named that because those are the running times. So the running time of the album is, well, it's off by a few seconds, but 7614, and then the running time of that track is 14 minutes and 31 seconds. And they did that throughout the whole album. They named all the tracks off the running time, and they stated that that was because they were trying to avoid implying any specific meaning to the music, thus leaving the listener completely free to interpret the music according to their own imagination. And this song was actually originally released in the Cyberdon EP by Mystic Institute, which was Mark Pritchard, which is one of the members of Global Communication, and Paul Kent, which is not one of the members of Global Communication. A very interesting album, though, 7614. I would describe it as, well, they stated their influences as Brian Eno, Kraftwerk, a whole bunch of other people. Cocteau Twins are in there, Dead Can Dance, which are Aussie, the Smiths, The Cure. Like, they had a lot of weird influences, but I would describe it as if you got both of Aphex Twins' selected ambient works, mixed them together, and then added, like, a dash of Brian Eno, and then, like, a little dash of Boards of Canada as well, because they have some cool, like, down-tempo beaty stuff. But this is some pretty, like, straight-up ambient techno and great, great track. So stay tuned. The text line is 0468155796. My friend just texted in telling me to play Ball of Heaven 310, which is, like, 3.8 quintillion years, so I won't play that. But, yeah, stay tuned for this.

That was, or still is, 1431 by Global Communications. Great ambient techno spacey track there. And coming up next, we have a very spacey track, Reflections in Suspension by Steve Roach off his album Structures of Silence. So Steve Roach has stated that he is incredibly inspired by his his impressions of environment, perception, flow and space, which you can definitely see in this album, especially the Structures of Silence. He, for the title track, which is a sort of standalone in the way that it's half an hour long, he played the song. It took him months to compose the song, and he played it using an Oberheim OB8 synthesizer and an Oberheim DSX sequencer day and night, and he was sort of just tinkering with it, adjusting it until it sounded right to him. So finally he went to the recording studio and recorded the song in one take, in a single 30-minute long take. That is not this song. This song is Reflections in Suspension. So stay tuned. The text line is 0468 155 796. Hope you're having a great start to your morning.

going to hop in here. You're still listening to Reflections in Suspension by Steve Roach. It's sort of track that fades into the background, I felt. I was walking while listening to this, and it sort of just melded into the surroundings. But after this, we have another track, another album that I was very impressed with this week, which is the album is Stars of the Lid and their refinement of Decline. And the song is Even If You're Never Awake. So what I found really interesting about this album is the way that they utilize droning, like, effect-treated guitars with pianos, strings, and horns. It's like a classical ambient, but it's still very ambient and electronic in a way. And they've described their influences as stuff like Brian Eno, and then also stuff like Talk Talk, which are like a post-rock kind of band. And I can see that in the way that they incorporate those classical instruments. So Stars of the Lid were two people, Brian McBride and Adam Wiltsey. And Brian McBride actually died in 2023. And Adam Wiltsey continued to make stuff under the name of Stars of the Lid, I believe. Or he sort of branched off and did his own things with other musicians, which is, quite sad. I really thought it was a really great album. It's been recognized by the American webzine Somewhere Cold, and Stars of the Lid were voted Artist of the Year on there, and one of the like top five albums of the year. So yeah, I hope you enjoy. It's really nice, sort of really relaxing, droney loops. Yeah, stay tuned. The text line is 0468 155 796. You're listening to Metamorphosis on Sin.

jump in now. There's still 2 minutes left of this Stars of the Lid track. I forgot to pop in that the name Stars of the Lid comes from a quote from Brian McBride: your own personal cinema located between your eye and your eyelid. So he's referring to the visual patterns, shapes and colours known as phosphonies, I believe, or closed eye hallucinations, when you see, like, what you see when you close your eyes. So I thought that was pretty cool. Coming up next, we have a track by Tim Hecker, I'm Transmitting Tonight, off Radio Armour. Tim Hecker is a very interesting artist that I listened to 2 albums of. He sort of goes all over the place with his ambient, and he's got his glitch noise stuff, and he's been all over. He's collaborated with Daniel Lopatine, also known better as One E Tricks Point Never, on the album Instrumental Tourists, which was sort of an improvised project. When he moved to Montreal, Quebec, he toured with Godspeed You Black Emperor, Sigur Rós, and he's collaborated with all sorts of acts from, like, Interpol to, like, ISIS, which are a weird post-metal band. So he's really been all over. And this album, Radio Armour, has an interesting story. It was inspired by a fisherman that he met, whose name was Jimmy. Jimmy, the fisherman and shrimper that he met during his visit to Honduras in the mid-1990s. In an article from The Wire, he stated that he was totally obsessed with the idea of fishermen in the Caribbean. And I guess the sort of how they were cut off, like, with radio and all that kind of stuff. So you can see these sort of staticky recordings in there. This is a really good track. Stay tuned.

just listening to I'm Transmitting Tonight by Tim Hecker. And coming up for you next, we have a Brian Eno segment, which I hope people saw coming if they knew what I was playing. He's the sort of, almost, I think he's stated as the creator of ambient music in putting a name to it, with his first ambient album, which was Music for Airports, which I am playing a song off. But coming up next, we have an ending, Ascent, from the Apollo Atmospheres and Soundtracks, which was originally written for a documentary film about the Apollo program called For All Mankind, although the film wasn't released until 1989. So it was composed with Brian Eno, his brother Roger Eno, and Daniel Lanois, and features a lot of different sort of types of ambient, I guess. So we've got this track, which is very spacey. And then we've got the sort of first couple of tracks are very dark, ambient, a little bit creepy. Well, I found them kind of creepy. And then shifting into this sort of, well, it's called Ambient Americana. So these country elements, which are Silver Morning, Deep Blue Day, and Weightless, are sort of put these country elements into it, and features Daniel Lanois on the pedal steel guitar. So Eno said that he was sort of inspired by country music as he listened to it in a as a child when he lived in Woodbridge on the American Armed Forces radio, and was used to give the impression of weightless space, is his quote, I believe. He created this soundtrack, as he also created Music for Airports, in a attempt to bring a more calm sort of vibe to it, because he described watching the Apollo 11 landing in 1969 and his sense that the strangeness of the event was comprised by the low quality of the television transmission and the excess of journalist commentary. He wished to avoid the melodramatic and up-tempo way that the event was presented. So he made this, and it's a beautiful soundtrack. So stay tuned. 0468 155 796 is the text line. 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

You're now listening to the first track from Ambient One, Music for Airports. The first in Brian Eno's series of ambient music, which ended in Ambient 4 on land. So he created this album after, in 1975, he was hospitalized after a car accident, and while he was recovering at home, his friend Judy Nylon bought him an album of classical harp music and set it to play, and like, as it was playing, the sound of rain against the window sort of blended with it, and he couldn't, it was playing quite quietly, and he couldn't like adjust the volume, so he was left with a blend of the rain and the harp music, and that sort of led him to create this ambient music, and also inspired by after he was spending several hours waiting for a flight at Germany's Cologne Bonn airport, and he became annoyed with the uninspired atmosphere, so he decided to create a atmospheric ambient album, which this is. He was creating it as he was also producing David Bowie's 1977 album Low in Berlin, and this track features a 90-second improvised piano loop by Robert Wyatt. So, yeah, stay tuned. It's very, very easy listening, this kind of stuff. And if you're loving the tunes, or you want to say hi, 0468 155 796 is the text line. You're listening to Metamorphosis on Sin.

You're still tuned in to the first track of Ambient One, Music for Airports. As you can see, it was sort of created to blend into the background of the airport, I guess. And coming up for you next, we have another close link to Brian Eno. We have Harold Bard. I don't know if I'm going to try and pronounce that name. It's Bismillahi Rahmini Rahmin. I don't know if I got that right or not. I hope I did. I tried. So he sort of blends this popular jazz to leading it to avant-garde. So in 1972, while he was still keeping his teaching job at the California Institute of Arts, he resurfaced as a composer. So spanning from 1972 to 1975, he created four individual works, which became The Pavilion of Dreams, where this next track comes from. His 1972 work, Madrigals of the Rose Angel, was sent to the English composer Gavin Bryars, who then passed it on to Brian Eno. And Eno contacted Bard and brought him to London to record for his Obscure Records label, which is Brian Eno's record label. And in a statement, Harold Bard said, "I owe Eno everything, okay? That's the end of that. I was plucked from the tree, and suddenly I had flowered. I was just waiting. I couldn't do it on my own. I didn't know anything. So I guess in that sense, he's sort of describing Brian Eno as his mentor in a way. Brian Eno sort of brought out of him his debut album, The Pavilion of Dreams. And then after that, Harold Bard recorded with Brian Eno on Ambient 2, The Plateau of Mirrors. And then also recorded with Robin Guthrie from Cocteau Twins with their album, The Moon and the Melodies, which I've played a song off, I think it's Sea Swallow Me. So he's sort of, he mixed around after his debut work, but I reckon this is definitely his best album. It's a sort of switch off of what we've had so far. It's a very much more jazzy sort of aspect of ambience, I guess. So yeah,

Brian Eno called Bud a great abstract painter trapped in the body of a musician, which, you know, I guess you can sort of see his early life and career was very around the arts. So he taught in the California Institute of Arts before becoming a composer again. But stay tuned. Great song. 0468155796 is the text line. You're listening to Metamorphosis on Sin 90.7. We've still got one more song after this. Stay tuned.

still tuned in to Metamorphosis on Sin. I almost forgot where I was while that track was playing. I was just absolutely zoned out there. You're still listening to the Harrod Budd track, Bismillahi Rahamini Rahamin. I really want to figure out how to say that track properly. Coming up next, we have the starting track to the album Death Consciousness, which is a weird one for the mix because Death Consciousness is anything but ambient, except for this track, which is ambient. A quick one before the Eternal Worm Devours Connecticut is the 8-minute long opener, ambient opener. Death Consciousness was made with a budget less than $1,000 to release a double album, and they used recording like mics hooked up to Dan Barrett, which is the lead person of Have a Nice Life. So it's Death Consciousness by Have a Nice Life is the album, and so they used microphones built into Dan Barrett's laptop, a secondhand keyboard and a toy piano, and then just like a bunch of reverb for like all the songs. They just like reverb, just packed on the reverb to create crazy sounds. So it's like a mix of, you could have a stretch and call it shoegaze. I think it's shoegaze. It's very like gothic rock, post-punk kind of thing. The album cover is a cropped version of The Death of Marat by Jacques Lewis Davis. And yeah, awesome album. I really recommend it. It's like top albums for me. I love it. And this is actually a really great track. It's a pretty good way to sort of, I guess, slowly put you into this mood, and then the rest of the album just like hits so much harder. And a shout out to whoever's texting and saying loving the ambient chill this morning, Zeno, perfect soundtrack for a Sunday morning. Thank you, and stay tuned to Metamorphosis on Sin.

And that is going to bring us to the end of our show today. Going to have a little bit of an early finish, but we've played some great tracks. We've had Eno, we've had Aphex Twin. You just heard Have a Nice Life, sorry, with a quick one before The Eternal Worm Devours Connecticut. And I've loved the text in. Just wanted to say the one before was from Dylan. Thanks for tuning in. We've had Wayne saying beautiful, calming music. Relaxing their dog, Murphy. Keep up the great work. I'm loving these texts in. And remember to follow the Instagram, metamorphosis.sin, for the track list after the show and an update on what we're doing next show, which I believe is going to be jazz. So tune in for that. It's going to be a good one. Well, I'm going to make way for Sin City now. Thanks for tuning in and stay tuned to Sin.

Welcome back to Sin City on Sin FM. I am your host, Oscar Haggerty, and I am on the airwaves for the next 2 hours giving you rock, punk, and hardcore from Melbourne and beyond. Shout out to Zeno for the last 2 hours of Sin, where we had the show Metamorphosis. What an excellent show we have there. Really good look at a kind of space age music. I'm a huge fan, love listening to that, so thank you, Zeno. And yes, you'll be with me for the next 2 hours. I've got a lot of tracks here, so stay tuned for rock and roll. Listening to Sin City on Sin FM.